0: bolder and hotter than ever. Is back in season 3 on Statens Makulachika, starting 15th March every Sunday at 8 p.m. This is Uganda's ultimate TV dating show, where intentional kings step up and confident queens dominate the stage. 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All in spotlight. Who will walk away with a soulmate? Hello, Mr. Right season 3 is sponsored by Vaseline, via Asia. And lead sponsor Chinatown. Hello, Mr. Right Season 3. 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

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Whenever I could take bottles of Predator, I would take the bottle top. Of course, I thought it was not true. They called me, they told me that I'd won.

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1: Bigger, bolder, and hotter than ever. Is back in season 3 on Statens Makulachika starting 15th March every Sunday at 8 p.m. This is Uganda's ultimate TV dating show where intentional kings step up and confident queens dominate the stage, where charm meets class, swag meets beauty, and money meets nyash. All in spotlight. Who will walk away with a soulmate? Hello Mr. Right season 3 is sponsored by Vaseline, via Asia, and lead sponsor Chinatown. Hello Mr. Right season 3. Love.

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1: It's the AfroZone Show with your girl Sheila. Oh, welcome to the home of global sounds and where global sounds meets all genres of great music. 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Speaking of Afro everything, that's the playlist you need to go get on Spotify, y'all. In the mix is my DJ, y'all. He goes by the name DJ R-I-N-G-O, Ringo. I got tracks from Sean Paul, my girl Tyler, Drake. Yeah, a new one from Drake, J. Cole, Tems, Remmer, and many more. But up next, it is Afro B and Whiskey, the oldie but the goodie. It's called Drug Bar. Let's get it.
2: Yes,

0: He goes by the name French Montana, and of course, the song features Swali with Unforgettable. Up next, Sean the Paul, Keisha Cole, Give It Up to Me on Afro Zones.
1: Hey, yo, this is Sean Party Girls and Move Around, telling y'all, make sure you tune in, Sheila. Oh, you know what I mean? Africa, make them know. Yeah.

0: with you is the AfroZone Show with your girl Sheila O. Coming up next, all the way from the UK, my boy Central C. It's Drake and Central, y'all. The song's called Which One. Let's go.
1: It's AfroZone's with Sheila O, where hip-hop meets Afro beats. Afro everything for the culture. It's Afro Zones.
2: Yo, this is Central C. Tune into Afro Zones. That's where Afro beat meets hip-hop, yeah? All right.

0: from the UK, of course, of Nigerian descent as well. And my girl Tems with that song Rain Dance. I still got more Tems coming your way. I got Wayne Wonder coming, Tyler coming, a lot more from Ghana, and of course Burna Boy still coming. So lock in with me, don't go nowhere. But up next, Queen B, Beyonce featuring St. John, Wizkid and Blue Ivy, Brown Skin Girl.
1: Brown Skin Girl.

0: 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Oh, lock in with me. Just check in with me. Let me just know what I'm doing right by you, okay? Feel free and always DM me. My IG is Sheila, S-H-E-I-L-A-O-Z-O-N-S. Coming up next, my girl is Tems. What you need.
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Wayne Wonder, an oldie but a goodie, no letting go. Shout out to Wayne Wonder, my boy and my big bro. I don't want to say my boy, man, because he's a big boss. That's Buju. I hope you all settle your squabbles. I don't like it when we fight in the industry. Yeah. Shout out to Afro-Caribbean music as well. Up next is young boy, Remy Boy. I call him Remy Boy. You call him Rema. The track's called To Maybe.

0: all the way from Southern Africa. She's also going to be performing at FIFA World Cup's halftime. You don't want to miss it. The song's called Chanel. Up next is Gunna. It's Burna Boy, WGFT on AfroZones.
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0: What you are? I don't know. Let's check out Hot Topics with my girl KJ. And Sheila on KJ, we'll be talking so much, man. We talk good stuff. Lock in with us. So someone decided to wake up one morning and crush the entire world. The whole continent is on fire. Dwizzy Drake.
1: Yes.
0: He's been busy.
1: Very busy. Didn't even know this man was that busy.
0: Tell me about his album. What happened?
1: Give us three albums. Iceman, Habibti, and Maid of Honor. And I'm not mad. Yeah. Well, I was kind of mad because I'm like, okay, Drake, I was prepared to listen to one album. Now I got to listen to like 40-something songs. Like, it was crazy. But I like how each album was different versions of Drake.
0: Right.
1: Like, Iceman, he did get to clap back at some of everybody.
0: Yeah, almost 14 of them.
1: Yeah. Even DJ Khaled.
0: Yeah.
1: I was so shocked. I said, what in the world did DJ Khaled do to Drake?
0: Palestine. He's like, come on now. Support people. Say something.
1: We definitely know the Drake vocals would not be in for DJ Khaled's album. But yeah, Iceman, he got to clap back at a few people. Maid of Honor was like a... That got some lit tracks.
0: Yep.
1: I really like the one with Sexy Red on that
0: one. That one, yeah.
1: And then Habibti, you know, we got the little smooth Drake, you know. In his feelings, Drake.
0: As always.
1: Yeah, a little heartbroken Drake. But yeah, I definitely love that he gave us those three albums. Wasn't ready for them, but I'm glad they're here.
0: He made it happen, right?
1: Yeah.
0: Oh, Dizzy Drake. Okay, I'm going to check it all out.
1: Yes.
0: As if coronavirus was not enough, you know, 2020, 2022, when we all had to be at home, bed-stricken at home. I mean, I remember doing my podcast. That's how I started my show, How Far With Sheila O. Because I was just trying to figure out how far with everybody. How far is like, what's up? How you all doing? Like,
1: yeah.
0: And I was filming from my wardrobe because I had to make sure it was padded. So my clothes was it. But as if that's not enough, there's a new outbreak right now that's out there. So an outbreak of the antivirus, a rare form of hantavirus, spread amongst passengers and crew aboard the Dutch-flagged cruise ship called MV Hondios. This happened way back in April and some parts of May as well. The highly severe illness, which typically transmits from rodents, that means somebody ate a rat, somebody ate a rodent, resulted in at least 11 cases and 3 deaths, with evacuees quarantined worldwide. So basically, I know when that happened, they tried to keep the boat on sea.
1: Yeah.
0: To say, please don't come into the real world. But at some point, I think somebody came off and then the person got sick somewhere in Europe or something like that. The sad part is there's no cure. Just like coronavirus, I think there's a way to control it, but there's no cure.
1: Yeah.
0: So there's no cure or specific antiviral treatment for hantavirus. Doctors can only offer supportive care, such as placing patients on mechanical ventilators or using medication to support failing blood pressure from this illness. I don't want to stay home again, KJ.
1: I don't either, but it's definitely getting out of control. And it's getting little close. Like, I seen they had, like, I believe 2 patients with it in Atlanta.
0: In ATL.
1: Yeah, so,
0: we don't need this. But listen, though, why are people eating rodents, though? I mean, no, seriously, because I think coronavirus, somebody ate a bat, right? It was a bat.
1: Yeah, I remember it was like a bat or something.
0: Now a rodent, like, there's no meat in your... place where you're from, like, what happened to the, you know, the other animals? Like, go, please forgive me, animal lovers. I mean no disrespect. I do eat meat, but I'm saying, what happened to the regular ones that we're allowed to eat?
1: Yeah,
0: rodent.
1: Yeah, this is a weird one.
0: That's a weird
1: definitely
0: one.
1: A real weird one.
0: All right, we'll keep watching the story.
1: Yes.
0: You know, we keep it real. You know, we're super busy. And of course, you want to see what we look like? That's simple. Go to @AfroZONS. Catch up with more from Hot Topics. Coming up next, it's my DJ, y'all. 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
2: It's the AfroZone. Bigger, bolder, and hotter than ever. 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All in spotlight. Who will walk away with a soulmate? Hello, Mr. Right season 3 is sponsored by Vaseline, via Asia, and lead sponsor Chinatown. Hello, Mr. Right season 3. Love, vibes, drama.
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0: get loads of fun. 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

0: To my DJ, DJ RINGO, Ringo, for that reggae ride mix that you only get here on the AfroZone show. Nothing but pure, pure goodness. Coming up next is Joshua Baraka, French Montana, Byron Messiah, Exxon. The track's called Morocco. Ever been?
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Busta Rhymes featuring Burna Boy with Robo Shatter. Shout out to Busta Rhymes. Recently just played Morocco as well. He seemed to have a great time. I was watching him on IG. Crowd was out there. He was at his very best, doing what only Busta can do. Up next is YG Marley. Let's praise Jah.

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Shout out to all the AfroZone Sound Off listeners as well, because we're about to go to Ghana 2027. That's right, yo, March the 3rd to the 10th. We're going to be in Accra, Ghana. You want to get your citizenship? You want to hang out with me and my celebrity friends? All you got to do is go to at Afro ZONS Sound Off and, you know, get those tickets. Let's travel together. You have a long time because it's happening. Happens in 2027. So don't say Sheila O didn't tell you. Coming up next on the AfroZone show, it is Tyler and Garner as Killy Bang with Jump. Afrobeat.

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from the boy French Montana featuring Max B. Ever since you left me, I went deaf. That's right, yo. They went deaf ever since you left them. Dedicating this show to every single person that needs love right now. Sheila O, sending so much love to you. Dedicating all this show as well to every single person that, you know, is going through some financial problems or you feel lost and all alone. I love you. I'm with you. Feel free to DM me sometime to just let me know how life is going with you, because I'm that friend, okay? I am that friend. Coming up next on the AfroZone show, it is Chris Brown, Sensational, featuring DeVito and

0: 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That was Dope Nation. The song's called Kakalika. Up next, it is Wizzy Baba Whiskey Dio Whiskey featuring Future every time.
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2: Yes, my people, it is Whiskey. And I'm here with my main person, my girl Sheila Ho, on Afro Zones. Keep it locked.

0: the one and only Vybz Kartel featuring Shensia with Panic. That's right, yo. You just tuned in? Welcome to Afro Zones. Because up next, I'm about to play something real solid. It's Baby Lord, it's The Legend. The track's called Jiggy Woogie. Okay.
1: Crouch!
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0: But you just heard J Huz featuring Drake, Dreezy Drake, Who Told You? Is the AfroZone show with your girl Sheila. 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And of course, every song we play here, many more, is on our playlist, which is on Spotify. It's called Afro Everything. We keep it real simple because we fuse it all together. If you're trying to rock, just check out my DJ. Just, you know, follow him on all his social handles at DJ RINGO. And while you're at it as well, follow AfroZones at AfroZONS. It's Africa to the world. I'm in high spirit. I can't wait to see you all next week. I got so much more fun to have with you all. So Sheila is signing off for now. But listen, in the meantime, let's spread love and let's tell bad energy to stay far away. I really hope I rocked your world today. Okay, I'll see you soon. Let's stay united.
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2: 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All in spotlight. 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Hello, Mr. Right Season 3. 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
1: 정이야, 좋아하는 랜덤 게임. 랜덤.

setbacks, including a defeat by Bournemouth. But it is a goal by...

Very good afternoon to you all right here on Radio City 97 FM on this very beautiful Saturday afternoon. Extreme Sport is in go on this weekend where we are now starting to hand out more kudos than we usually do on the show. Yes, but things are wrapping up. For Arsenal, our champions, the world is coming to an end. Oh, is it? Yeah, we woke up like normal the next day. After that very long wait, so many decades, we now turn to Manchester United now. We're looking at you. When will you break the duck? But hey, it's not just about Arsenal. There's so much still to

0: check that out too. But also right here at home, as far as the football is concerned, Vipers champions after their rivals huffed and puffed, but just couldn't, of course, pull out a bit of firepower needed this decided end of the season. But we'll be checking that out too. See what's left, of course, to play for as far as cups still concerned. Plus, of course, checking with other sports, especially with this playoffs happening, of course. There's some, of course, right here at home. But we are back with a bit of tennis. Big one, of course, in Roland Garros. We have some F1 to chew over. Plus of this, a bit of cricket to talk about too. But most importantly, your highs and lows. All you have to do is tell us about your highs and lows. They have World Cup in them. Of course, we maybe have those squads to talk about. But you can also tweet us at 97 FM Radio City. I don't open the phone lines until we do hear from the lads in studio. Who wants to go first this time?
1: Yeah, good afternoon.
0: Good afternoon, Peter.
1: How are you? I'm good. I know that the Premier League, of course, is coming to an end this weekend, but fair to say that the other leagues, the wrap-ups happen quite early. And usually around this time, sometimes we have, you know, one game to go, two games to go. Who is winning it? Maybe in Spain, maybe in Italy. But that's not the case. They were wrapped up as early as I don't remember when. So there's not been a lot of, apart from the Arsenal winning, of course, the Premier League and that excitement coming through.
2: Without kicking a ball, actually.
1: Yeah, without kicking a ball. So, yeah, I would argue that if any of those, you know, title run-ins were still on, maybe people would be glued. That's not the case. But nonetheless, you know, those that came through to win those respective league titles have done a very good job. I have to also mention that

0: there's just, you know, a lot on the local scene. You know, apart from what is happening in Parliament and all, you'd argue that in regards to Ugandan football, it's just maybe a matter of time when the dust will blow up and we see what's happening. But yeah, you'd argue that is something so many people are waiting to see. Then, of course, football and the league, Ugandan league wrapping up today. There's quite a few talking points here and there.
1: Well, Peter, will you be less cryptic later on in the show when we are talking about Ugandan football? Or we are just supposed to use our brains and...
0: It will depend on what's at,
1: okay.
0: What's on the floor.
2: Please, obviously,
1: how does it feel to be right about Arsenal for us?
2: Or to be right about Arsenal? Well, it feels... no big surprise here. I think the writing was on the wall early on. At least on this show, we called the league in favor of Arsenal very, very early on. There are reasons why. But I remember a few weeks ago when it looked like things had changed. When Haaland walked off singing. When Arsenal went to the Emirates, I think that was 18th April or something.
1: The bottle guy.
2: The bottle guy and everything. The next weekend on this show, I said that Haaland should have gone down when Gabriel looked like he had headbutted him. And I said Man City could regret Haaland not going down. I said if Haaland had gone down, Gabriel... Who for me, I've already said, is a very big influence, misses three games. Now, ever since Man City beat Arsenal have not conceded a single goal in the Premier League. They have played four games. They've won three of them 1-0. I think without Gabriel, things... So, I think that was a major, major turning point. Haaland deciding to stay up and be a man. I think he really, really should have gone down and got Gabriel sent off. But here we are. And for Arsenal Football Club, of course, the fans are being a nuisance. The fans are being a menace. You don't want to be around them. They will attack you unprovoked. And I mean, they don't know how to behave as champions. It's been 22 years. The only thing we can do is congratulate them and let them know that... Yeah, well done. And I don't think it even matters now if Arsenal win the Champions League or not. For starters, I think them winning the league has made them more dangerous in the Champions League. They no longer have to go into the Champions League as the end of the world. Even though they got into the Champions League and they got beat, the next day they will do a trophy parade. So I think they are more dangerous for PSG now. But also... whether they win the Champions League or not, this is the best Arsenal season in almost quarter of a century. So I think what happens, if they win the Champions League, then my God, I don't think we'll see an Arsenal side replicate this in a very, very long time if they're going to get the double. But even though they don't, my point is, it doesn't even matter if next weekend PSG beats them. What a season they've had, Arsenal Football Club.
1: Now, I was going to say, if you've been getting this much grief for 22 years, I mean, we can give them this, you can allow them...
2: Yeah, of course, if
1: we should be able to take...
2: 22 years is a lot if someone was born on the day Arsenal last won the league. They are now at university.
1: Potentially parents, you know.
2: You understand. I mean, the men that are causing chaos were possibly in school when. So you and it's. I mean, it's worth it. But with 90 minutes left in the this season, we know again Arsenal champions, Man City, Man United, and Aston Villa guaranteed European Champions League. Liverpool are 3 points ahead of the sixth team. And Liverpool have a plus 6 goal difference advantage on the sixth team. So you feel like Liverpool are almost there in the European Champions League. What matters is exactly what is below Liverpool. Bournemouth, number 6, which now gets you Champions League. But Bournemouth need a favor. They need a big favor. If they finish number 6, they need the Man City they beat to help them and beat Aston Villa. So Bournemouth are turning to Man City now crying for help. If Pep Guardiola in my last game, I think I lie down and let Villa do whatever they want to me. So
1: my question for Iraola, who is ready on his way out, is how invested is in that result?
2: I think it would be big if Bournemouth can make it to the European Champions League. But Pius have worked out a scenario that might or might not happen, but is very unlikely to happen. Because right now, the thing you are looking at tomorrow is who gets relegated between West Ham and Tottenham, and also who gets the final Champions League slot, and if that Champions League slot is available. Now, listen up. 30 seconds, Pius. Bournemouth, they beat Nottingham Forest 5-0. From what we saw against Man City, I think they can beat Nottingham Forest 5-0. Then Liverpool lose to Brentford 1-0. If those two results happen, Liverpool and Bournemouth will be equal on points. They will be equal on goal difference. They will be equal on goals scored. They will even be

0: If those two results happen, Liverpool and Bournemouth will be equal on points. They will be equal on goal difference. They will be equal on goal scored. They will even be equal for that final Champions League slot. So it's not going to happen. But in case it happens, you had it on Radio City, guys.
1: Having to put Liverpool fans through one more game of slot this season would be just the perfect...
0: I'm starting to think he will even be there next year, by the way.
2: Of course.
0: They're running out of good managers available.
1: They just need a break maybe in the summer to reassess and say maybe let's give him another chance. But
0: the summer is not long as well. Yeah. From today, today is the 23rd. It's basically 19 days until Mexico take on South Africa in the World Cup. So... quick turnaround, man.
1: Mm. So we've been hearing about the squads as the World Cup does come around. Cristiano Ronaldo, of course, is no shocker there.
3: Yeah, absolutely. No shocker for Portugal.
1: What would that be? That is 20th World Cup.
3: You can look at it from the commercial aspect. Mm. You can look at it from, you know, the merit aspect, him playing for Al-Nassr and this trophy that he won and all, the Saudi Pro League and all. But he was always going to play this World Cup as the final one. But then the rest just fall into play. Bruno and Bernardo Silva and all those Portuguese players.
1: Are you betting against him showing up in 4 years' time?
0: Probably can't. He can't.
3: He can't.
0: Cristiano, isn't he 40 this year?
3: Yeah, he's done after this.
1: Yeah, I think we said this 4 years ago. But anyway.
0: I think if he was a goalkeeper, I wouldn't rule it out. Mm. But as an attacker, you can't. Anyway, he can't pass.
1: Talk about commercial. Neymar is another that has rocked the most.
3: I mean, the noise was really, really loud. I think I watched a clip from Ronaldinho, who actually said, I don't know, it was a former teammate asking him if Neymar should be called up, and he said he must be insane or crazy. He's definitely supposed to be on the team. So you have people like Ronaldinho and Marcelo and all these other guys cheering you on. And also you playing for Santos. I think it was a good move for him to return home and play for them. It's not been exactly a hit. But him playing those games in the Sudamericana, where they move around South America, was also a very, very big role. So here he is at the World Cup. Of course, there are reports that he picked up a knock in training, but I think that's something that can be sorted. You just hope that a fit Neymar shows up 100%, because if you go back to the World Cups that he has played for Brazil, you know, at the time when they needed him most in 2014 against Colombia, he got injured and all those other World Cups.
1: You talk about him not being a hit, but he gave us an all-timer last week in that, I forget where they were playing, Coritiba.
3: Yeah, where he was substituted. Yet he was receiving treatment on the sideline, on the touchline and all.
1: After the cynicism that has gripped me after watching the NBA Finals, not the finals, the playoffs kind of got me thinking, the refs probably were in on it to just make sure this loss was stamped on. But anyway, they went ahead and lost that game 3-0.
3: Yeah.

0: You could say Foden, Palmer, Maguire, Lewis Hall, Alexander Arnold, and starting with Harry G, who threw a tantrum after not being picked. I think his brother and his, I think, mother or girlfriend all went online and tried to criticize. I think he's had a good second half of the season. Put up good, notable performances, I think, against City, against Liverpool Football Club. But it looks like they have gone for John Stones, who has played only 9 minutes of the Premier League in 2026. Stones has even only started 4 out of 37 Man City games. He can't get into the Man City team. He's kept Maguire out of the World
1: Maybe
0: Cup.
1: It's a reasonable crash out from Maguire.
0: I think if I'm Maguire, I would be pissed more, not because of Stones, but because Dan Burn is on the plane. I think I don't understand that. I've been very impressed this season by Lewis Hall at Newcastle. I think he's lost out to the emergence of Nico O'Reilly. But in my opinion, he should be on that plane. I don't know why they pick Jed Spence ahead of Lewis Hall, for example. Alexander, I think this has been coming for a while. The talk has been there. Cole Palmer, honestly, the form hasn't been good. Phil Foden can barely get into the Man City team. The form hasn't been good. I think if you're judging Phil Foden, you're judging him off last season, not this season. If you consider this season, I think he's not been there. Ivan Toney being included, I thought for Ivan Toney, after behind Harry Kane, with Tuchel deciding to go with the two number nines, it was either going to be Watkins, Ivan Toney, or maybe Morgan Gibbs-White. One of those would miss out. It's Morgan Gibbs-White that misses out. But for Toney, he has scored 35 goals in Saudi Arabia, and I don't know what 35 Saudi Arabia goals mean. I don't know whether they are like 4 Premier League goals, or they are like 15. Oh, I'm sure they are not 20. So, but yeah, for England, at least for me, that's my 2 cents.
1: Have you checked up on our African representatives and what they put out so far?
2: Cape Verde, Ish, very good unveiling. They just got a guy to rap.
1: Oh, I thought that they were unveiling fans too.
2: No. Just got a guy to rap. Mm-hmm. I think how they did it is interesting. Senegal, very good team. That they've named Sadio Mane in there, going to captain, I think, the team at the World Cup. But yeah, you can, Ilman Indiaye and, you know, all these AFCON champions that were in Morocco not too long ago are in that team as well. You have to now wait patiently for Ghana, for Bafana, who are playing.
1: I think Bafana have put out a preliminary one.
2: Yeah, they but it's just, I don't want to say PR, but the main one is what everyone is waiting for.
1: Mm. Unfortunately, our neighbors here at DR Congo have cancelled their camp at in Kinshasa. They're taking it, I forget where. But,
2: It's tough. Ebola has... Ebola, I think some... they've also temporarily paused flights from DR Congo. So it's a bit tough, but that team also looks good. Sebastian Desabre names a very, very, you know, very good team that is going to go at the World Cup and fight for honors. Fiston Mayele, I pick him out because he not too long ago was playing in the Tanzanian Premier League scoring goals. Now he's at Pyramids.
1: Yeah.
2: That's some rise.
1: And a 35-year-old Cedric Bakambu.
2: Yeah.
1: Also on that front.
2: That TRC team, when I was at the AFCON, I had a chance to cover their training sessions. I mean, their backroom staff. You know, you have Sadiq from Sunderland, you have Bakambu, you have all these professionals, and each one of them has, I think, 2 physios and all. It's just that professional setup that you see. No wonder they are showing up and, you know, doing very good stuff on the continent.
1: Yeah, I see Gael Kakuta still...
2: absolutely, he's a bowler, that one.
1: Also, I don't know whether we can still say that in 2026.
2: I mean, Hazard said that when in the interview, he said Gael Kakuta.
1: All right. Any other that has caught your eyes? German have an unrecognizable team. But talking about conspiracies, maybe Tuchel is doing his undercover job as a German to
2: to bury England.
1: To bury England with some of these choices.
2: The English are mad. They are mad about food. They're not going to work.
1: Yeah, but you know,
2: extremely
1: it's
2: mad.

0: it's and then someone has pointed it out. You look at the contrast of other squads and how they are being announced, in contrast to how they do, how it has been for England. You know, they spent 2 days trying to all papers running amok with leaks about who is in and who is out. Other teams, you see, like the Danish or whoever, their kings, they're doing some fancy stuff, you know, cool stuff really. But anyway, England, you do you. We take calls 07039797 0789 97 97 97. Call us up and tell us what your highs and lows have been this past week. We shall be very, very glad to get those. Hello. Hello.
1: Radio City.
0: Touch the wall.
1: How are you?
0: We are fantastic.
1: Aluba? Because I've just started. Yes, because I've just started. That's the warm up. I wanted to start with go New York, go New York, go.
0: I'll root against you just because you said that.
1: Yeah?
0: I'll root against you just because you said that.
1: Yeah, because you're a Lakers guy.
0: I want to see Stephen A. sad every time, so this is just goes to territory. If Stephen A. is sad, I'm happy.
1: you're going. But anyway, you guys, you might say I've not been trying to call you. I have. I think on my birthday, I really tried to get through. But you know, the show is so good, there's so many people trying to watch to get through.
0: When is your birthday?
1: 2nd May.
0: Happy birthday.
1: I'm now the big 40.
0: Fourth floor.
1: I'm on the fourth floor. Yeah. However, I wanted to say, and I don't know if I'll have enough time. However, Phil Kiria, thank you. You said that would win, but you're an Arsenal hater. So now we are champions. And we are going to win the Champions League. Second thing, New York Knicks are going to be champions of what?
0: Of the NBA.
1: Of the NBA. There are nothing now I've forgotten.
2: That's what happens when you turn 40.
1: Yes.
2: Okay. Thank you.
1: That's what happens when you...
2: Yes, you have memory loss. All of a sudden, dementia is starting to settle in. You're starting to think you're going to beat PSG. Many things happen in your 40s. Why don't you go? Haven't you said enough?
1: No.
2: Don't you think there is a guy out there who today is turning 40 and is trying to go through, and you're denying them?
1: And tomorrow, first of all, is going to be a problem. But me, tomorrow is not a problem. Because I know you're not the one to lead.
2: Bye.
1: But now you wait and we win the champion. Phil Kiria. I listened in the other time and you said the guy of Atletico, the regular listener.
2: You man. Do you think it's fair to other callers for you to talk for 5 minutes? Do you think it's fair to other callers?
1: Kenya, when did you become the business owner of... Let me give you my experience. Because I'm not called in physics now.
0: Aluba. They're not going to compensate for 3 weeks anyway. Just wrap it up.
1: Kenya. He shared the regular... Regular call on the support of Atletico Madrid and Team Syria said they shared a beer with him last week, oh, last week but one. Even me, I was going to share a beer with you.
0: With Phil.
1: With Phil.
2: First, get a general 40-year-old body check. Then, if the doctor says it's Kawa, you come, we have a beer.
1: So you think that I'm not in good health?
2: Bye. Why don't you go?
3: Don't
2: you go? We are making noise. Radio City, good afternoon. Tonala genda guy. Okay. All right, moving on, man.
0: We'll take some more of those calls.
2: Radio City, hello.
4: Hello, my good
2: people. Yes, Paul Banks.
4: Indeed, 40 years in power is not easy for that man. The man has now even started giving us false hope, man. Like.
2: Yes.
4: As always, you have always been high. I may not mention it, but we appreciate you for the service that you render to us.
2: Oh, thank you, Paul.
4: And like I've always said, my motto nowadays would be, Phil, we love you. Because of what you have prophesied through and through from the beginning. When it seemed like we were winning it, but you told us you are not, it did happen. But you saw it written in the skies and you said, you know what, this is the time. So me as people, my win, I dedicate it to you. We appreciate
2: nice guy, Paul.
4: At the same time, of course, I dedicate this win to the fallen soldiers of Assad. Because this same team has killed so many people. That one we can agree. People have hanged themselves. People have fought. People have got accidents. So as they are out there with the angels, we dedicate this win to them, not excluding the ones that are living to celebrate and see the 22 years coming to pass. Then, of course, I don't know. I've looked at that England squad and I looked at this Thomas Tuchel. He better win. Or he better even just move from the first game. Because if he loses and according to the squad he has pulled out, it's going to be terrible for him. And you know the English, how they can tend to be. Then when I look at the Neymar saga, I don't know if it is a wise decision that he was called up. Because I believe there are so many good players out there that would have taken that front position. But I think, of course, the influence of the senior players and giving him a thumbs up and him to be called, and you feel like some players have really done well and they have been left out,
2: All right. It
4: is a sad era. Otherwise, I want to know, as the gentleman in the crew, where are you watching the final form of the Premier League come tomorrow? Otherwise, thank you, or any plans that Radio City has for the listeners.
2: All right then. We'll get to that. Thank you so much, Paul Banks. And, of course, moving on swiftly. Hello.
5: Hello.
2: Yes.
5: Yeah, this is Joshua in Mokoto.
2: Joshua, this is Radio City.
5: Yes. I'm a Manu fan, so KCC fan.
2: Manu and KCC.
5: Yes, Manu and KCC. But I've had a really bad season. Now, KCC, we don't have the identity. We are losing our best players now. We really need to find a new coach for our real identity that everyone knows.
2: Okay.
5: And also, I can congratulate Vipers, though they don't play nice football. They don't play that beautiful football that I think that people have not talked about that when KC used to win those Premier League trophies, people were talking about how we play.
2: Okay, you continue playing your nice football when Vipers and Arsenal are winning without... Yeah? It's all about the trophies, man.
5: Yes, and Phil, when you talk about Arsenal, I'm really tired of them. They are making noise. They are really making noise for us. We just want this thing to end, and they need to know. This is their last time of making noise for us. That's a trophy. It has been 22 years. Let's wait next season. But as a Manu fan, I'm not happy with Carrick.
2: Right.
5: Really, people can enjoy that. Carrick that he has Champions League, but he's not one of those class what coaches that can. Yeah.
2: All right, then. Thank you so much. And you know things are going crazy when the man starts looking forward to next season before this one is over. The man said, let us wait for next season. Hello.
6: Joshua.
2: Yes, sir. Wadde Crystal Palace ya hizo guguba. Kati guwe ku PSG na Arsenal roza anyo wa amanya, anyo yugwe baita favorite.
1: Ato ni favorite kubanga.
2: Ato explaining atu chitege dewe bali nyo.
1: Kati kwa sase huu.
2: Kari papa avena gulutuba agala nyo.
1: Kari.
0: We'll take some of those calls.
2: Hello.
3: Yes, hello.
2: Yes.
3: Yes, Phil. Good afternoon.
2: Good afternoon to you.
3: How are you?
2: We are very fine.
3: You are speaking to Isaac. I'm here in Tinder.
2: Yes, Isaac in Tinder.
3: Yes.
2: You're a neighbor to our former speaker.
3: No.
2: I'm
3: not the neighbor.
2: Okay. Please talk to us.
3: Okay. My eyes of the week. Was Arsenal winning the Premier League?
2: Yes.
3: But the law is the fans.
2: The Arsenal fans?
3: The Arsenal fans.
2: They are doing... What's up with them?
3: These people, they are making a lot of noise.
2: Do you think they are hooligans?
3: I think so, because like to me, I think the players like the Ateta and the players, those people, they deserve to win the Premier League. But the fans don't deserve to win the Premier League.
2: I saw one carrying a goat. Did you see that photo carrying a goat on the back?
3: I saw it.
2: Arsenal jersey.
3: They are doing a lot of things.
2: The fans are being unruly. The good news for you is they only get 22 years. So for the next 22 years, you're safe.
3: But I think next season, because right now Guardiola is not there, is not going to be there in the Premier League next season. Now, next season, I'm seeing Ateta maybe is going to compete with Carrick. Because I see if Carrick, for him, his players and the squad, if he boosted maybe like in the midfield, I see him also maybe can compete for the Premier League next season, Carrick.
2: I'm not sure. I don't know. But Guardiola going now, even Slot wants to stay. Everyone now is seeing a chance to attack this Arsenal next year.
3: Okay, let's wait and see. Anyway, thank you for the show.
2: All right then, thank you as well, and cheers to you and everyone in Tinder.
3: Okay.
0: All right, I will take some of those calls. Like I said, you can also tweet us at 97FM City, or you can X us. What do they call it?
2: I don't know. I struggle to adjust to X. You can tweet us, guys. Yeah.
0: Bako, who has been mentioned earlier in the show, the Atletico guy, right?
2: Mm.
0: He says, Unai Emery with another European Cup victory, how he does it with Villa teams needs to be studied. Aston Villa, Villarreal, and Sevilla. Of course, this is Griezmann. I said last goodbyes to the Atletico Madrid faithful, a club and La Liga legend without a doubt. Maybe when he was at Arsenal, they were called Arsenal Villa. Yeah, maybe. Could have done something with them. Calls.
2: Hello.
6: Hey.
2: Yes, sir. Kadi mkama wangu nawe jeba.
6: Nawe Muganda wa Mutemeko.
2: Webali.
7: Yes, sir.
6: Webali kupredikti yeviru njifira.
2: Number four.
6: Kariza, I told you about Sunday Mipiranga Munana Munda, Timutandi, about this by Manchester. The question is never to get 1-1 then Nadira Ko Naina Duka. So Jagaro to me, a question deep inside Kwanga when Kumani feel or Mwagua United, Nayogira Mazima, Nadu Gaja. So Naya to have a program.
2: Yes, sir.
6: My Valley, my Valley,
2: I mean, I shall never see.
0: They don't know that next season you could potentially be very invested in the championship.
2: Yeah, the one below. But I think we have enough time to between now and the start of next season. Obviously, the Premier League ends this weekend, and the whole Manchester United Carrick thing, we are going to have enough time to exhaust it, really. Yeah. It might not be today, but there is enough time. So, hello. Hello,
8: Tite.
2: Juma.
8: Papa.
2: Yes, sir.
8: Wonderful afternoon.
2: You've caned the man the whole year.
8: The first flower goes to your team, all of you in the studio.
2: Oh, thank you. We appreciate.
0: Thank you very much.
8: Some of us from the season began, we mocked you, we abused you, we argued with you, whether we know it's not right, but you were there with us, so we have to. Well, today you give 5 strokes to Juma Busega. For me, myself, you can give 5 strokes.
2: Yes.
8: I received them, but I'm tired. But anyway, now what we do, I'm in a good mood. I wish every celebration peacefully. Don't accuse, don't intimidate. But some of Arsenal fans, please. Don't, why? I'm seeing some other things are pending and they're not good. Why? Someone who is already in the, whether guest house, whether in the venue where you're celebrating Arsenal Trophy. Why are you going to microphone your hole and you said, if you're a Man U fan, come here, I pay your money back and go away. That is not football lover.
2: So as an Arsenal fan, you're also saying that Arsenal fans are celebrating badly.
8: Some of us badly completely. I condemn such act.
2: Yes, Juma.
8: Football was given, play it 90 minutes, and with the opponent. So if you don't have opponent, now how will you become a champion? how will you become a better player in the club of the season and the flow? Respect the other opponent, no matter what allegation, accusation, those are part of life. The main focus to be, we are in sports and entertainment. Will you see government? Without a position, there is no government. You take a position to be back, then you will not learn. Otherwise, I wish you the best. Thank you very much.
2: All right, thank you so much. And Pastor Peter, I will say this. It is true that Arsenal fans are celebrating badly. But if I was them, I would celebrate badly. And for starters, who decides how you celebrate? I honestly understand them. I don't like seeing it. I don't like them. I don't like it. I mean, if you're not part of it, I wouldn't call it envy. But if you're not part of it, you're not part of it. And I'm not part of it. But I understand it. No one knows what it feels like not winning the league in 22 years. I mean, the guys who are calling, Paul Banks just called. I don't know how old he was in 2004. So I understand it. And it's okay, Arsenal guys. Don't die. I saw something that some guys died. I hope it was not true. It's okay. And even us, we will stand it. We are going to move on very soon. We are moving on to the World Cup. And 22 years from now, we don't know whether we'll be here to see it again. So, celebrate, guys.
0: Mm. Sunderland will have won three Premier Leagues in a row.
2: Between now and 22 years from now.
0: Yeah, 22 years, that will be their third title in a row.
2: Mm.
0: Calls.
2: Hello. Hello.
0: I think I bailed on that.
2: Paul Banks has sent me a message saying he was 14, barely a man, voice had not yet cracked. So you understand it. Hello.
0: He's lost some suitors.
7: Oh, thank you, Radio City.
2: Yeah, thank you.
7: Hello, this is Frank from Kireka.
2: Frank from Kireka.
7: Yes. Good afternoon. Yeah.
2: All right, talk to us, Frank.
7: As a Chelsea fan, I'm already disappointed.
2: Sorry.
7: As you said, you can't wait for next season in the United Nations, so I'm already worried. Anyway, I'm considering who will Xabi Alonso work out for Chelsea. So far, I've been reading through the news being given that he's not been given the title of a head coach. He is more of a manager. So does that mean that he'll be given more powers than the likes of Mariska and Pochettino? And was it a good choice? Because I think but I'm pretty sure regarding those that were linked with, he was a good choice.
2: All right.
7: So I want you to compare him and what he would get to see.
2: Okay.
7: And I'm thankful for one thing, that at least Arsenal failed to prevent the biggest taking a treble from Mansur. And that was absolutely in the FA Cup. And lastly, not to be a conspiracy theorist, but I have one question. Chelsea have been in 13 finals in around the last 6-7 years. Seven of those that have been at Wembley have been lost. And all those that have been outside Wembley
2: have been won.
7: That's now starting to raise some questions. That is a fact.
2: So you said Chelsea was bewitched not to win at Wembley?
7: I'm not saying which, but I think there's something behind that you're investigating. Because they've been having opponents that have been far stronger than us, but we have won and triumphed over them outside Wembley. Give the likes of PSG and America won, even when nobody expected us. But then, even at Man City, which is having its not good season in at least in a good time, we still
2: have. I'm just going to advise you to go to church and pick up Jesus and believe in God, because you cannot start coming here and saying maybe you're basically suggesting voodoo against Chelsea. A man of faith, pick up some faith. Go to a proper church. Don't go to these ones popping up. Go to Namirembe or All Saints. next weekend you'll have a different. Thank you so much. The Alonso thing, we'll talk about it. Don't worry, we'll address the Alonso issue, the Zabi Alonso.
8: Oh, thank you very much.
2: Kali, and greetings to the people in Chireka. All right.
0: Hello.
9: Yes, hello. Radio City.
0: Hey, good afternoon.
9: Good afternoon.
0: Hey, who are you talking to?
9: I'm calling Openj Mungo.
0: Right.
9: I'm calling Openj Mungo. I'm calling from Sebando.
2: Okay.
9: Me, I think our celebration has to go on for us, no?
2: Hey, for celebration has to go on.
9: Because this is the thing that I've been waiting for. Maybe the only thing we don't want to hear, maybe people have died.
2: Yep.
9: And then maybe people have fought, maybe. But according to me, celebration have to go on.
2: Okay, you're also an Arsenal fan?
9: Yeah.
2: Does your girlfriend also watch football?
9: Sometime,
2: eh? She's a what fan? A fan of which club? Those ends?
9: She's also following me. Eh?
2: And the entire house is happy.
9: Yeah.
2: You're a good leader, you man.
9: Yeah.
2: All right.
9: Because now, if they are not to win this trophy, even there are some people who are going to celebrate for them losing the trophy.
2: Man, you guys had bought a cow. They were going to celebrate if Arsenal doesn't win.
9: Yeah. That's why I'm saying the celebration is supposed to go on. Eh?
2: Yes.
9: Thank you very much.
2: You and your madam, how are you two celebrating?
9: We are yet preparing. You want first to receive the trophy tomorrow, and then we see what we shall do next.
2: Good luck.
9: But mostly after Champions League.
2: I would advise you to celebrate before, if you wait for Champions League.
9: We shall look into it also.
2: Okay, thank you. And
9: you're welcome.
2: Okay, have a good evening in Cheban.
0: Right.
9: You too.
0: Right, cheers, man. Jebik Isor, he's low. He's Southampton. He says being expelled from the playoff final. This story gets worse than CAF did with Morocco. His high is an end of an era of Guardiola and Klopp. What a time it's been to witness them.
10: Does it get worse?
0: He says, cheers to you lads in studio.
10: I think the Senegal thing was different. From Spygate, this was...
2: No, this is totally different. And Isma, wonderful gentleman, man. Isma in Boston says, my high is Arsenal winning the league. And great show, bro. Thanks. Thank you so much. The Southampton thing is crazy, Pius. Do you have time for it, or can we run over it?
0: We can talk about it later. Let's take some calls.
2: Okay.
0: Hello.
11: Hey, good afternoon.
0: Good afternoon. Who are you talking to?
11: Salva Kiir here.
2: Salva Kiir.
11: Yes, sir.
2: Yes.
0: If United play the 39th game, will they pass Arsenal?
11: No. We have all given it out next season.
2: You've not given it out. Arsenal have taken it.
11: Yeah. And by the way, they have a right to celebrate.
2: Yes.
11: I don't see reasons why people say they shouldn't celebrate here and there.
2: No, people are saying they're celebrating badly.
11: They deserve to celebrate.
2: They are even abusing other people sometimes.
11: I've not come across that, but to me, I think the celebration should go on. Unlike in Uganda here, maybe presidential election, because I've not seen it happening anywhere that people are celebrating.
2: Okay, did you on this show earlier say that no matter what happens, Manu will finish above Arsenal?
11: Yeah, I remember that, and I really apologize for that.
2: Okay, thank you, and your apology has been at least accepted by us.
11: Thank you, sir. So I trust Tariq. I had someone later. Earlier I'm saying he doesn't trust Tariq anymore. But where Tariq picked us from, he's really somewhere very far. Where more than left? This trophy was meant for Manu. If you calculate well, this trophy was meant for Manu.
2: If they had fired Amorim Ali,
11: maybe they fired in the first 10 games, maybe 5 games. This trophy was for Manu. But so come next season.
2: Do you know, Arsenal fans cannot, they don't feel like they have taken Manu's trophy. They feel maybe Man City, but Manu.
11: No, this trophy was meant for Manu. Amorim is doing what Cook Tuchel is trying to do in England. Yeah.
2: All right. Okay, Salva Kiir, thank you. All right.
0: That statement might have some diplomatic repercussions. One last call.
2: Okay. Radio City.
12: Hello, good afternoon.
2: Good afternoon.
12: Yeah. thank you for the show, Peter Tabo, and the rest of the crew.
2: All right.
12: My name is Odong. As I'm not going to say something much, but I want first to take people back to the other match for Arsenal against Burnley. When Arsenal beat Burnley 1-0, and Kai Havertz brought someone down, and it was supposed to be a red card, but VAR and referee did not go there and intervene. And people are saying that Arsenal have won the Premier League, they deserve it. But according to me, according to my perspectives, my view, Arsenal don't deserve this trophy.
2: Why?
12: Please, first listen to me, Phil Kiria.
2: Yes.
12: VAR and then referees have been favoring Arsenal from the start of the season. You guys, if you can sit down and analyze it and see this thing, they have been favoring Arsenal. They wanted Arsenal to win the Premier League because Manchester City have been dominating. Previously, it was Manchester United. So they want Mikel Arteta to win it. Eh? They wanted Mikel Arteta to win it, and they have won it. But according to me, they don't deserve that trophy. Please.
2: Okay.
12: I know Arsenal fans will not love me because of this. They will talk. They will say I'm wrong. I'm just a supporter of whatever. Manchester United. Manchester United is my team. But according to me, Arsenal don't deserve this trophy, please, guys.
2: Okay.
12: Listen to me.
2: All right. We've listened to you. But yes. You're making some extremely strong allegations. Let me first, before we go into VAR, why do you think the Premier League maybe didn't want it for Chelsea or for another club? Why do you think they wanted it specifically for Arsenal?
12: Arsenal have been finishing second in 3 seasons consecutively. And then VAR and referees of England in Premier League, they wanted Arsenal this season to be their season, and okay, they did it through corruption.
2: Okay, so the Premier League cheated its league for Arsenal.
12: Yeah, they cheated. They cheated Man City. They cheated Man U. They cheated Liverpool. And the rest is history. I don't want to talk about other teams. Since Michael Carrick came in, Michael Carrick collected more points than any Premier League manager. So, which means if Michael Carrick had came to United earlier before, when Amorim had got sacked before, and they brought him inside Old Trafford earlier, United would have been having this Premier League title.
2: Okay, now that this one is done, do you think the Premier League next year may cheat for Man U? Because now Arsenal, they have sorted them, and Man U has taken long. Do you think?
12: Yeah. Since United, from January till now, we are dominating. We have more points. We shall continue with it. And Premier League is ours.
2: Okay. What if they cheat against you again, and they support for Arsenal again?
12: So it means now that one also, you know, those I you will not agree with me. They also invest some money there so that they win the league. Eh? Okay. But it's not supposed to be like that. It's not supposed to be corrupt. This is corruption.
2: All right.
12: You have to go to the field and play your game, dominate the matches, and then win the league. Convincingly in a way that we don't complain.
2: Okay, my good sir. Someone sent me a message here, listening to you, and I cannot read it, but they have said this caller is beep. I think you're really annoying Arsenal fans. The man is, oh, Jesus Christ, conspiracy theories.

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0: Actions for Radio 97 FM, back with some of your highs and lows. Lucas Floyd 15 on Twitter says his high is us in studio. Low is Thomas Tuchel. What's that squad? He says, I can't believe Jordan Henderson is going and Adam Wharton is not. And how is Dan Burn going ahead of Maguire? Anyway, it's not coming home because Tuchel left everyone home. This is Edwin Vibes. He's another Arsenal and non-Blazers fan. I am very, very happy, man. We got our revenge against the Oilers with that big beating last night. I think it took Arsenal 22 years because God himself was preparing for how long he will handle Arsenal fans when they win the league. Come here, Edmund. Cheers. You tuned in. This is Matty Duke on Twitter. It says his highs. He says hi to us, by the way. His highs are the NBA playoffs, the Arsenal clinching the EPL, and despite making noise for us in midweek, lows, departure of Pep. I don't know whether they are highs or lows. Talk about our FUFA president, Carrick. He will be tested next season more than the 16 matches. Alonso Mike, you say, what a week. Noise everywhere. Only PSG and the World Cup can help us calm down that fan base. There's another fan base that's about to become insufferable on social media, at least at Vipers. They already are, but when they have the images of the cup, it goes threefold. But another season where it feels familiar. But I'm starting to feel... It's like a Hollywood movie, you know, when you're hoping that one time maybe the sequel ends with the bad guy winning, so that maybe
1: the sequel ends with Jack Bauer.
0: maybe in the third one we see how the other guy tries to I'm not calling vipers villains. Not that their choice of animal also puts them among the angels, but here we go. another title.
1: They are the best among the worst. I'll borrow my colleague Brian Tucker's words that he used not too long ago, earlier on this week. It's not been a convincing season across the board. It's been poor competitively, competitiveness. You can see it's not. You struggle to pick out rhythms and consistency, and you know, very good moments from the Uganda Premier League season. But you give Vipers the credit. They've earned it. They've won the league back to back now. You just hope that, you know, maybe with the new reforms coming in the league, for example, we expect next season or this financial year that clubs are going to get a windfall from government. Maybe that will help, you know, just try and make the league more competitive.
0: With everything going on, yeah. and all the... Because it feels like after the rejection of the new league or the new format as it was, the football world never got to really understand what new thing was being passed under the table for them to sign. What reforms should the football expect if you just would give us just a...
1: Some that have been put out, for example, in the competition's manual. We even talked about it this week here on Radio City. They highlighted a couple of things. For example, all players' sign-on fees and salaries have to go through the main club account. Every bank activity will be done through the bank. There has to be letters signed by club chairman, letters of guarantee that they will be able to pay players and club officials on time. And those are things that, well, they've not been there. Well, one may say they are on paper, but at least there's a step to curb some of these things. I think when people are committed and they've signed, they work towards making sure some of those things happen. But we cannot run away from the fact that clubs don't have money. Signing,
0: because I'm going to say that involves more fees.
1: Yes, signing all those all that paperwork doesn't guarantee that will happen. But like I said, because Vipers are KCFC and URA, they're the ones that have the budgets to bring in players here and there. The rest of the clubs survive on players who have been rejected elsewhere, players whose contracts have run down, and those that are recovering from injury or coming back. You need clubs to be able to go out there and sign players. You know, sign, for example, sign Pius, who has 1 year left on his contract, and he joins you. You know, that's the level of competitiveness I'm talking about.
0: Is this a one-off windfall, or is this...
1: No, going forward, I think every season. That's how it's supposed to be.
0: Around
1: I think,
0: how much?
1: 500 million Ugandan shillings.
0: To be shared.
1: About no, to be given to each Uganda Premier League club next season. That is how it's up. That is as of, I think, 3 months ago. Parliament is aware about this. So is the Federation. So we're waiting to see if it's going to be put in effect.
0: It just sounds wrong.
1: Yeah, it does.
0: 500 but, million of my money going to... It just sounds wrong.
1: To Chigezi homeboys.
0: There's surely there has to be a better way to distribute taxpayer money.
1: No, I think there's going to be...
0: Or to incentivize these clubs. It just feels like... Because like the things you explained to me, these people don't have these systems. And you're saying, you've not even given them a trial run, say this season, say maybe run, let's see that you can do this, you have the right people in place. Half of that money is going to go into paying these same people who are, you're hiring to. It just sounds.
1: No, I think, but there will be ways to curb, okay. You know, some of those things to make sure that.
0: They're going to ring fence the money.
1: Yeah, to ring fence them. But back to the league,
0: okay.
1: You would argue that Vipers, champions, well done. You also want to pick out maybe Sports Club Villa, who I think really showed some signs of a football structure, if I would borrow that word. They were playing some good football. Mm. There were games that were playing.
0: And, can still finish second.
1: And you clearly see they are putting in the shift. So the technical team and management at Villa, maybe if you give them next season with better players, well-arranged team, maybe you'll have a different sort of league. Then, of course, Chitara, I have to also mention that they've come into the picture late, started a bit on and off when the league started, but now tried to get into the mix, but it was a bit too late. KCCA's story is different. They have their own issues. You struggle to look for positives from the KCCA season. But at some point, they had a run that got people thinking maybe this was the season when they'll get some silverware until the wheels run off the wagon. So overall, credit to Vipers. Job well done. Maybe the bigger picture should be, you know, playing continental football, making the right signings so that they go to the continent and reach a group stages, because it's the only way you're going to get yourself as a club. It's the only way you're going to grow. Winning the league 8 times and throwing parties and celebrating, I think for me should not be a bad thing, but the target should be competing on the continent.
0: Mm. The other, of course, things to look out for, relegation, UPDF and Lugazi. It's tall order for UPDF to look for those 3 points on against what is it, Villa? I think they're playing on Villa in the final game. Tough one away from home. Lugazi can count themselves, you want to think, potentially still in the league, but who knows? They host Maroons in that one. Also, maybe the fight for top 8. Express maybe have something. Can they say anything about Vipers? Ruin their...
1: No.
0: They're not playing for Fufa Drum.
1: They must have had breakfast in Chitende today. And lunch for kickoff. Sorry, Express fan.
0: Okay, so that maybe remains unchanged. Someone asking about our administrative state. But this week, last week, touched on the Uganda Cup final that's going to be played next Saturday.
1: Yes.
0: Now we know where the venue is. It's Kadiva, and eyebrows have been raised. But when it comes to Villa's opponents in the final, they're outraged, and rightly so, because what is this?
1: I mean, I don't think it's so hard to figure out. You don't need rocket scientists to understand this. These are things we've been talking about. The Federation, I think, sometimes sits back and wants to do things their way, but they end up exposing themselves. For cup competitions, the moment the season starts, it's pretty obvious. If a venue is not the one that is always used, communication has to come out. You know, if you reach a semi-final stage, we all know when the League Cup is being played and the FA Cup in England, when it's semi-finals, where do they play those games from? Or when it's a final, you know, Wembley has always been the place where those games are played, even the final as well, and that is known from, you know, way back. What happens here is there was no communication of where the Ghana Cup final was going to be played, and here we are now. Sports Club Villa, who use Kadiba as their home ground, are taking
0: I haven't lost again there this
1: year. Yeah, are taking on Chitara, who of course are the other team in the final. It's left a bitter taste in the mouth for Chitara fans, and rightly so. Communication should have been done earlier. Now that it wasn't done earlier, surely options of another venue should have been looked into. Because of what is going on, Hoima not being available, and even if that final was in Hoima, Villa fans would still raise the same issue. So we are saying either stadiums, either venues should it have been considered.
0: So, what if you were given, as Peter, wake up today and they tell you have one decision to make as the head of where the final will be played, whatever commission that is called, where would you take it as an
1: option? If I go to where, what is the, how do they say it in football? How fair can it get?
0: You know, given what we already know now that...
1: Yeah, but because of the home stadiums, where both of those teams play.
0: So what venue is the best we have now?
1: Well, there is St. Mary's Chitende, which is Vipers' home stadium. And we've had finals played there.
0: We've had Cranes games go there.
1: Yeah, I don't think that's a wrong, a bad venue for a cup final.
0: Yeah, but I'm told it's you have to pay through the nose to play there.
1: You have, I mean, what do you do? I think it is what
0: is it.
1: Is
0: the most expensive stadium in the country?
1: It is. Yeah. It's just
2: roughly how much does it cost FUFA to, for example, put like a cup final at St. Mary's?
1: Well, to put context, if the owner of the stadium has not been in bad books with you and it
2: might be a bit easier.
1: Maybe 100 million. Okay. But if you've been coming a team and you want to introduce the new league format.
2: Yes, but also,
1: you're going to have to pay 300 million for that.
2: Considering
1: stadium.
2: Maybe he also thinks you're going down, could that help with negotiations? With all these searches happening,
1: it doesn't help.
2: It doesn't help in any way.
1: So, anyways,
2: so they would need about 300 million.
1: Yeah, but also FUFA have not helped themselves. They've not helped the situation. I'll tell you this. I don't want to call out FUFA. There are good things that they've done, to be honest. But I think their interrelation with people is down the drain. They are an institution that have been known for coming at anyone anyhow and, you know, not really listen to people and make it seem like the people are against them when they're advising them. Including the football administrators. And, you know, with football, you don't have so many resources in this country. You don't have so many venues. We're not in South Africa, where the MTN 8 final people sit and say, let's take it to Mbombela, let's take it to FNB. All those stadiums are readily available. Here, you have to think extremely hard. So, anyways, Chitara have protested. They have put in a letter to the Federation protesting that the final cannot be played there because it's not going to be fair. But the way I know Ugandan football, I think the game will end up going on. That will be just it.
0: And regardless of the petition or not, what's the mood at FUFA like, given the goings on in the country?
1: Well, the mood is tense. I think that's the right word to use. It is no secret that the person that has been involved or made the headlines this whole week, or even the past days, is definitely has worked closely with the Federation, unofficially, in various departments. We all know that Bukedia Comprehensive School is owned by the Speaker. It's overnight became a powerhouse.
0: Is that north or south?
1: East.
0: Okay.
1: Hosting football competitions and winning them. You'd say, you know, rightly so, because they played and won, really. Whatever happens in between there is not something we can get into. Yeah, but also, the Federation has worked closely with Bukedia Comprehensive, with the youth structures and everything. And we know that she's visited the national team in camp, has always been giving them money to boost her personal money, not government funds. And so...
2: What do you mean?
1: That's what she said.
2: Yeah.
1: Yeah.
2: Let me just keep quiet. You just want to annoy us.
0: No.
1: Yeah, but at the end of the day, there has to be investigations going on. At least we can... I personally know for sure that they're going to look into the Federation and how they've been, you know, handling their activities, especially financially. And maybe when the time is right, we shall get to know.
0: Has this been like a roll-on from the budget issue that was raised in Parliament recently?
1: No, but I think what

0: his executive and everyone therein at the Federation is definitely going to be looked into. That's just like they're looking into the Speaker's office and everyone that works with him. So that is going to happen. But what people should pay attention to extremely, this week there was a press briefing from Mr. Mujimba, who is the head of LOC. Not head of LOC, but who is like the operations head of the local organizing committee for AFCON. And he actually said that there was a separate request by the Federation to the Speaker to award them 279 billion Ugandan shillings. And that has been overruled by the Minister of Education and Sports, the First Lady, Mama Janet Kataham Seven. And Dr. Mujimba said, or quoted her saying, it was wrongly done. So I think it is imperative for people to pay attention to that. Because how does a federation not follow protocol to go through the National Council of Sports and the Ministry of Education and then have a separate channel where they can engage the Speaker? And what grounds is the Speaker going to give the Federation 200? You know, all of the things that are going to be looked into. That's why I'm saying
1: budgets are coming.
0: Let's
1: back
0: watch
1: the
0: space.
1: All right.
0: Yeah.
1: Anyway, so that aside, we are playing Ghana.
0: Yeah, not Ghana.
1: Sorry.
0: If you mean the AFCON draw for the qualifiers.
1: No, and under 17, sorry.
0: Yeah. We're playing Ghana.
1: Yeah. World Cup still on our minds, so let's hope and see whether we can win. That one was disappointing last Saturday.
0: Yeah, what we're going through is what happened even the last time when the seniors went.
1: Yeah, we
0: had a playoff and then we got the result, we went to the under 17 World Cup. So it's the same thing here. If we get the result, we're in the under 17.
1: Yeah, still
0: World
1: bit
0: Cup.
1: About us missing India, but we shall play this qualifiers, not as a detriment to us. Whether we finish bottom of the group doesn't change whether we shall be at the tournament or not. But what are your thoughts on what we got?
0: Fair group. Botswana, Tunisia is the bad boy there. They did bad things to us at the AFCON. Our first game, you know, very, very cold day. The boys couldn't show up. And then you also have... You'd argue that's a group that the Cranes can come in and do some business. Remember, in every group where the co-host is, only one team qualifies. So one team is going to qualify from our group H. Yeah? And then one team will qualify from Kenya, and then one team will qualify from the Tanzania group. So our opponents in that group, I think Uganda just has to use these qualifiers to prepare the team for the AFCON. Because after the qualifiers, we don't have a lot of time. Yeah. Just have a training camp, and then the tournament starts next year.
1: Phil, do you think maybe it has an integrity problem when you throw in a team that is not really thinking about... They choose when to turn up. You have Uganda in there. One team is qualifying. When we choose to turn up, it's not like we are playing every time to win a game. Do you feel like it changes the integrity of the...
2: Sorry, I wasn't following. This is the qualifiers.
1: Yeah.
2: If you include Uganda in that Libya, Tunisia, and whoever group, they've done it before. They've done it before. I think the last AFCON, Morocco played qualifiers, despite the fact that they were hosts. Of course, it's different when you have three different hosts. If it compromises groups, it means you're compromising three groups already. But I understand the need for these teams being a host should not be a punishment for not getting much fit and much practice and before the tournaments. Because we have these, you have international calendars, and at that time, African teams will be playing qualifiers. So as Uganda, if you're not, if you're the host and you're not playing qualifiers, you will struggle to play. So I get the thinking behind it, but I think it's nonsense. I still believe host nations shouldn't play qualifiers.
1: Anyway, that's pretty much it from the football. Any word for the return legs for the playoffs in the rugby?
0: Yeah, there is. Impis are taking on Cobs, and that's as tight as it gets. Cobs won 23-12 in the first leg. You want to think that if Henry Sekuye's boot is on, you definitely argue it's going to be, you know, a tough one. That's at Kampala Rugby.

0: Legends, I think, or like they call it. It's going to be an interesting game. Close one, I would argue. Then, of course, at Chadondo, Buffaloes are in action. So
1: it's a double header there.
0: Yeah, it's a double header, 2 and 4 p.m.
1: The sun is out, so... Is it? It doesn't feel like it when you're inside there. Anyway, that is just your brief. We'll probably talk about a lot more rugby next week when we have the Enterprise Cup final showing up. Someone talked about the Namblazers and their highs and lows. We have to first salute the lady, the Jetty Lady Jaguars, scoring 93.
0: Against a deflated JKL Lady Dolphins.
1: Well, I mean, when you shoot 8.3% from three, it happens that you will score about 65. They scored on the night.
0: I think Maimuna and Abosa was the one who was shooting the lights out out of JKL.
1: It was like 4 for 23 or something like that. It was ridiculous. No, two. I think they only had two baskets the entire night. Don't quote me. But yeah, someone took Namblazers. Idrinekau
0: coming through 32 points when he buried Namungo Blazers in Lubowa. A very good performance from that young man. He's been consistent this season. Young boy came through, was part of, I think, that under 18 team not too long ago that played the qualifiers. Yeah, he's one for the future. Very great result for his life.
1: Yeah. Great stuff there. So Namblazers,
0: yesterday they decided to show up and
1: the game before that this was more important.
0: Oilers Namungo has always been an important game. Yeah, the rivalry, the beef, you know, and the words in between those two fans. The players not really involved in all that, but it's always built up anticipation and excitement. So yesterday was one of those again. You could clearly see the Blazers were just lighting up the floor. Tony Drileba, you also have Arthur Wanyoto, James Okelo, Nyembo Fataki, Peter Obleng. All those guys were, you know, putting in a shift respectively. For the Oilers, I think the trouble came when they were unable to, rebound, especially on defense. Jonathan Komagum, who is the new face in there, brought in to expected to actually show up and do the business. It was a bad night for him. And I see they are trolling him on social media and all, but I think any player can have a bad day. He will only bounce back better. But Tony Drileba, you with that experience and talent, controlling the game and making sure that the Namungo Blazers were on top. So Blazers coming out with a, I think, 26 point victory.
1: Yeah,
0: quite so many points there. So good win for Blazers.
1: Good win for the Blazers indeed. Of course, in the NBA, OKC leading 2-1 now that the series is in San Antonio. Disappointing defeat this morning. Kept it close in the fourth quarter, 8 minutes to go there. You felt maybe there was still a chance, but yeah, it just kept pulling away. I think personally, San Antonio are paying the price for how much they really wanted to leave OKC with their two games. After that, after they played the overtime in game one, played Wemby too much. I thought he could have given him a breather in that game too. He just looked out of it today, and that is something you have to deal with, because these games happen every after 2 days, every other day, so to say. So that's a problem. He looked really fast. He had for a man of that length, he had four rebounds, so that's the thing to watch. But of course, the talk has been all about how OKC get away with all this fouling that they do, and the simulation that they do on the, let's call it diving, because that's essentially what some of it has been. But I'm glad to see the refs maybe take a different stance tonight, but we want to see some bit of consistency. And yes, I think New York have the beating of Cleveland, but what do I know? These things change over time. Still some fireworks to go right there, so we'll see how that all shakes up. But we have the start of the French Open, and Phil, it's been as controversial as
0: it gets.
1: Money is the problem. We have money problems in Uganda, Phil, but the French have 99 of them, right?
2: Yeah, the money has been a problem for a while. The players feel they need to get a bigger share of the revenue collected. They feel they've been very vocal. We've had threats of boycotting tournaments and stuff like that. And the players feel without them, you don't make the money. I mean, these are individual sports. If the big hitters are not playing, especially the top players. That's an issue in the background or at the foreground, depending on how you look at it. But yes, the second Grand Slam of the year gets underway. Of course, the men's side, unlike the fanfare normally leading into Grand Slams, the fact that two-time defending champion Carlos Alcaraz won't be at Roland Garros has taken a lot out of the build-up to the tournament. Ordinarily, you'd expect an Alcaraz-Yannick Sinner final and the whole world stops to enjoy that. That won't happen. Alcaraz continues to have an issue with that wrist injury, meaning Yannick Sinner, world number one, without a doubt favorite to complete a career Grand Slam, is on a roll right now. I think 21 consecutive victories over different tournaments, I must say. Without Carlos, you feel like the likes of Zverev, Djokovic, they're all miles behind Sinner, and they're even on the other side of the draw. So it looks like a straightforward one. Djokovic himself, of course, continues to look for that elusive Grand Slam, final Grand Slam, or whatever you want to call it. But we don't know what kind of shape he's in. He's only played at two events since the Australian Open, and he's played one match in both, meaning he has been beaten at the first attempt in both. So that looks a bit straightforward for Yannick Sinner. On the women's side, though, more open. Coco Gauff won this last year. She's been looking suspect of late, especially on her serve. I think a serious player can go after that serve and take advantage of that. Rybakina won the only Grand Slam so far. She won in Australia, one to look out for. Sabalenka is on form, but just like most of them, same thing with Iga Swiatek, they blow a lot on cold. It's very hard to call this one for the women's side. Anyone can beat anyone, but it will basically between those three, Sabalenka, Swiatek, and maybe Coco. So yes, more open and a more interesting draw, at least the WTA side.
1: All right, 15% is what this dispute is about.
2: That's a lot of money.
1: Yes.
2: It's 15% of what?
1: Of the revenue that they get.
2: Yeah, so that revenue, that's a lot of money.
1: The players share, yeah. They want more of that. So, let's keep watching for this one. Djokovic, of course, is kind of hypocrisy still is on display, but of course some will argue when he was having his troubles of vaccination, they didn't back him. At this point, he might as well also say, I'm on my button. We said he's going to back the players. We're not back into North America until, I think, October 25th, when the U.S. Grand Prix is on the menu. But we do depart Canada after this weekend. We're at Circuit Gilles Villeneuve.
2: In Montreal for a sprint weekend at that, meaning more points up for grabs.
1: Will there be World Cup matches in Montreal?
2: Will there be World Cup matches? I don't think
1: Montreal is a World Cup city.
2: Oh, but is Canada a World Cup country?
1: Yes.
2: Oh,
1: they have three grounds.
2: I had no idea.
1: Two?
2: But anyway, four races done, four wins for Mercedes. Antonelli surprisingly taking three of those. Of course, the other one going to teammate George Russell. And Canada, where we are, is a place that Russell loves. Usually does well here. He's had a pole in Canada for the last 2 years. He won here last year, so getting into the weekend, we're looking at this as a venue which, if Antonelli beats Russell in Canada, then psychologically that will surely affect George Russell. This is one of, I had him say after Miami Russell that's not a track he usually does well. And I'm thinking, if you're trying to win the world championship, you can't approach it with, that's not a track I usually do well at. But if he's in that mindset, this is a track he does well at.
1: Yeah.
2: That being beat here by this kid would really affect him. But we've already seen part of the weekend, the sprint quali done. George looked good. There were some, I don't know whether to call them false shots from Lewis Hamilton and Ferrari, but George and Kimi are closing out the front row.
1: Hamilton arriving looking like the Stig for the weekend, decked in black and his helmet.
2: They looked good until maybe the final run in Q3.
1: Yeah.
2: Lewis putting on purpose before that. What we know is in Miami, everyone brought upgrades apart from Mercedes, so we saw the gap closing. This weekend, Mercedes have also brought some upgrades, and of course that makes them we need to find out more, but this is a team that has been on pole for every single race this season. However, they have not led any of the opening laps this season, meaning, one, we all know their stats are usually bogey in races, but if the other teams have closed in and you're giving up places on lap one. For Kimi, it's even terrible. He's lost about a total of about 20 places on lap one.
1: Mm.
2: It will be interesting to see how close the other teams are. They have been able to lose those places and make their way back. But Mercedes looked very interesting. McLaren looked... Lando and Oscar had a good race, in my opinion, in Miami. Of course, they have Mercedes power units. If they've started, it looks like they're starting to understand them a little bit more. So we'll see how close they get. Ferrari, this weekend, it looks like whatever upgrade they brought in Miami didn't really work. But like I've said, they look much closer as well. Leclerc is third in the world championship, but you don't feel like he's in the mix. Last year, we had Lando and Oscar lead the world championship, but you always felt like Max is in the mix. For Leclerc, you don't get that vibe, so we'll see how Ferrari handle that. But here we are. There is a 60% chance of rain. That always mixes things up in Canada. This is a place where Lewis Hamilton also won his first race 19 years ago. So sprint is today. The sprint is today at 7 p.m. Quali is at 11 p.m. Then the race will be tomorrow, 11 p.m. Ugandan time.
1: It has given me some of my better races, this Canadian Grand Prix, Jenson Button, especially in 2011.
2: Wasn't that a crash?
1: When he came from the back of the grid, still considered one of the greatest comebacks.
2: There have also been, Canada
1: has also given us some memorable ones there.
2: Right? Yeah. It's also, I think it's a place where rivals have crashed more here. I think Lando and Oscar get into something last year.
1: Yeah.
2: Nico Rosberg and Lewis have also crashed each other. Was it Rosberg and Lewis? Yes, in Montreal. So we've had a few. Kimi and George right now look like they're best friends. But if they continue fighting for the championship, maybe this could be the place they start to get into each other's faces.
1: Well, it helps that it's named after Villeneuve. Not the son, but I know Jacques himself had some nasty ones with Michael Schumacher.
2: Schumacher got suspended for that.
1: In 97. Anyway, the football. Woo! But first, your highs and lows. Ladies Magnet, high is you're still a United fan. Your low is now 13 years without winning your 14th English Premier League. Manchester United. Up to now, your German hasn't announced its World Cup squad. Question, isn't Unai underrated? Man goes different clubs and wins, unlike Guardiola. Lucas,
2: that means he gets fired a lot.
1: You say your other low is Southampton getting kicked out of the finals. I think that punishment was too harsh. Was it, Theo?
2: No. I don't think it was too harsh. Basically, they got booted out of the playoffs. I think the EFL gave them a punishment where they make sure this will never ever happen again. At some point, we saw what happened with Leeds. You see, when the financial benefits of making it to the Premier League, even though he had fined Southampton 50 million, they would do it again. If it meant them getting to the Premier League. So I think this is the kind of punishment. It's controversial bringing back Boro, but it's not controversial kicking out Southampton, in my opinion. Now, why is controversial bringing back Boro? Is because there are other teams that are affected by Southampton's snooping or whatever, you spy gate or whatever you call it. As a matter of fact, Wrexham were saying maybe they should just be reinstated into the playoffs, kick out Southampton and do the whole playoffs again. Why is it that even the other affected teams, the teams Southampton may be spied on, the league, it's only Boro that gets...
1: Well, they never got anything from it. They never won any of the games they spied on.
2: Yeah, but there was one they drew. Maybe they would have lost by bigger margins. Okay. Have you thought about that? Maybe the one they drew, they would have lost and it would have affected the league. Not winning them doesn't necessarily... But for Boro, the guy, William Salt, was before the first leg. Maybe Boro would have won the first leg 3-1 or 3-0. So that being a goalless draw doesn't necessarily take away the penalty. But for Southampton, I think they've messed up one of their most memorable seasons we can think of in recent memory. This is a season in which, league-wise, they could have been promoted automatically. FA Cup-wise, they beat Arsenal, beat Fulham. And now... they're in a deep hole. And you wonder why they did this. Because Southampton got relegated last year. With the parachute payments they went into the championship with and the players they got relegated with, they already had an advantage over almost the entire league. However, the players are now threatening to sue at the club. Players were supposed to get salary increments in case they got promoted. That has been taken away. It's starting to look like this is a thing that was spearheaded by the manager and his guys. The owners of the club, of course, have invested so much money. And now we know they did not know that this was happening. Basically, this was a manager and his team trying to get the best results and carrying out all this spying. And it has cost them a lot. It has really, really cost them a lot. But I don't think that was a harsh punishment. It means the final today or the playoff or whatever, either Hull City or Middlesbrough will be promoted to the Premier League today. Boro finished fifth. Hull City finished sixth. Boro, Hull wanted to get Boro kicked out as well. They were arguing that they've spent half the week preparing for Southampton and then now they have to play Boro. So they were saying, just promote us. EFL has refused to do that. So a lot of controversy. But for one of these two, what a future. Possibly this time next year, we'll be talking about them already being relegated.
1: And being the worst teams probably in English football history. Yeah.
2: But yes, Pius.
1: I remember when Phil Brown was in the Premier League with Haaland, gave us a memorable, that dressing down at halftime.
2: Yeah, what was his name?
1: Man City? He was called Phil Brown.
2: Not the manager, the
1: Jimmy
2: player.
1: Bullard. Yeah, we Jimmy had to Bullard. The celebration after.
2: Jimmy Bullard.
1: Brilliant stuff. Moving on, La Liga comes to a close today. Is it today or are their games kind of spread out? I think that match is coming close today. Anyway, it is today. It's all the plenty thing or two. I think we've talked about their shambles of how they close the season. Mm. Games are spread out on the final day. Not looked at how the repercussions are for the fights. That's Germany, where it got fascinating last weekend. St. Pauli taking on Wolfsburg. All the last the bottom three were tied on 26 points. St. Pauli lost to Wolfsburg. Wolfsburg have already played, I think, the first leg of their playoff relegation playoff against Paderborn. It ended 0-0. They play again on Monday. So that means With Heidenheim losing to Mainz on that day at home, also getting relegated. Serie A is where things have gotten tasty. I don't know that it's Juventus ghosts from past coming back to haunt them, but they are giving this thing away to Roma as far as Champions League is concerned, Phil.
2: I mean, they've played themselves here. Yeah, it looks like at some point it was in their hands. However, with one game to go, Juventus won only one of their last four, so they've dropped the ball recently. They find themselves 2 points behind both Milan and Roma, meaning it's not in their hands. But it's very close in Italy. With one game to go, it's only the top two that have confirmed European Champions League, that being Inter Milan and Napoli. You feel like Roma, because of the goal difference they have, maybe a point would be enough. Yes, Pius, you can't rule out anyone from Juve upwards. Juve, Como, you can't rule out final day drama.
1: Final day drama indeed. So that is where we find ourselves. Final day, of course, in Italy. If you keep accusing them of fixing matches, they'll just go ahead and
2: do that
1: because Fiorentina and Atalanta played their final game. They did that last night. The final game of the season will kick off tomorrow at 9 something. I think around 5 games will kick off at the same time. So that's where we stand with Serie A. It's England where we land finally. By the way, there was some cup drama in France last night. Coupe de France is what they call it, right? Anyway, Lens are winning themselves their first ever Coupe de France. They beat Nice. If you read it the other way around, you'd say Nice Lens. Anyway, so that is the cups being handed out. So, Phil, last weekend, Chelsea and Manchester City did battle for one of those cups. And given Chelsea's recent charity streak, they decided to give Guardiola a parting gift. They even gave them, I want to think, their next manager. So,
2: I think Chelsea did better than I thought. I thought City would run over them in that final. City didn't. Chelsea were in that game till the end. At the end of the day, Man City are the better of the two teams. They've won the FA Cup in what you would say is a very disappointing season for Man City. They've got the FA and the Carabao double. If you're to win only two trophies, I think from the trophies available, that is the worst combination of trophies you'd ever come up with.
1: Did you remember that treble Liverpool won?
2: 2001. That they actually won 5 trophies that year.
1: Yeah.
2: They won Carabao, FA, they won Europa, they won the Super Cup and Community Shield. Mm. That was Gerard Houllier, who went to PSG and to Lyon. And they told him they don't want any of those trophies. For Man City, it's. I think the news is now Guardiola, and what has happened in the week overshadows them winning the FA Cup, them going on to lose the Premier League a day or two or 3 days later. No one cares about the FA Cup. They've won very many trophies. I don't think they will even be doing a trophy parade for the FA Cup and Carabao. If they do, it would be a shame. So I hope they don't. But this story is now Pep Guardiola and Maresca and Chelsea as well. So for Guardiola, 20 trophies in the time he's been at Man City. Incredible stuff. It's only 3 of the 9 seasons he's completed so far that he's failed to finish top of the league. He is now leaving, meaning Arteta will be the longest serving Premier League manager. Shows you how long Arteta has been there. But we know Maresca will take charge of Manchester City. And it doesn't get any harder for anyone taking charge of Man City after what Guardiola has done there. Most dominant in their history, possibly the best manager to ever take charge of a Premier League club. Maresca comes with the whole ghosts of Chelsea, Like you said, he got fired after he was talking to Man City. I think he started well at Chelsea, got Leicester promoted before that, got Chelsea into the European Champions League, won them the conference thing and the World Cup, Club World Cup. But I also feel like it's going to be really hard on him. You feel like Pep Guardiola has been... Pep Guardiola has that. Is Pep Guardiola. He can get Cancelo and kick him out. He can kick Haaland out of Man City. Moresca doesn't come with that aura. We might start seeing egos starting to come out of that dressing room. I also feel like if Guardiola had given Man City one more year, I think they would have gone for Vincent Kompany instead of Moresca. So I'm not really, really convinced with that. Chelsea, on the other hand, they've gotten Xabi Alonso, and I think from what we are getting, we'll have more authority and a bigger voice in terms of recruitment and the culture around the club. And of late, the managers they've been appointing, I'll tell you, Xabi Alonso is an upgrade on them. He comes with a different aura. You look at Rosinha. Rosinha didn't come with the CV or the achievements Alonso comes with. So it's an interesting one. And I don't know what he's praying for, because Chelsea play Sunderland tomorrow on the last day. And Chelsea need to win that game to qualify for the Conference League. If I'm Xabi Alonso, I think I would prefer Chelsea to lose, so that next year I don't have to deal with the Conference League. I only do the whole Manchester United one game in a month without thinking about other competitions. So, yeah, I don't know if there's anything you have me to add.
1: Talk about the word aura. Seeing that I had it multiple times being used by Thomas Tuchel when I was explaining his squad. But anyway, you want to think Alonso rolls in with a lot of aura that... you've professed there that certainly this man didn't have. But 6 years was a crazy contract to think about, but circumstances are different here. He's what, 4 years manager, so to say. But I think it's different now. The club seems to have understood how bad things could have become.
2: They've been burnt. Yeah. They've been burnt several times. As long as you bring in managers and you have the same restrictive instructions for them, they cannot do this, they cannot do that. You bring in managers, but you're the boss. You're telling them what to do. To the extent that you're getting into team selection, you'll have the same problems. Now, some of those managers have not had... Moresca had the right to say no. They got him, a wonderful story. Leicester promoted, had been at City and all that. This kid they picked out of Strasbourg was just... He couldn't believe he had the job, so he was willing to dance to whatever tune the big boys were playing. Alonso doesn't. I'm even shocked he's not at Liverpool. It looks like Liverpool and Slot is still an ongoing thing, but in this equation, you feel like Chelsea have won. Before Graham Potter, you feel like the manager's won. This kid, you feel like he had won. Rosinha, but you feel like Chelsea have won. This is a manager who did wonders at Bayer Leverkusen. Even his departure at Real Madrid, you feel like maybe they would have been in a better space if they hadn't got rid of him and brought in Abelo at that time. So massive, massive fall. And also we are now seeing that transition we've been talking about. I mean, Xabi Alonso is going to be manager of Chelsea. Michael Carrick, manager of Manchester United. Mikel Arteta, manager of Arsenal. That transition is happening in front of our eyes.
1: Slot at Liverpool already happened. Anyway,
2: old school slot.
1: Somehow feels like Liverpool have come out of this one. But they just won the league last year, so no problem with giving a guy another bit of time maybe to figure himself out. I'm not talking for Liverpool fans here. I'm just saying Guardiola is 10 years? Arteta is how many years? Maybe stick with the guy. Who knows? But hey, Carrick, they've stuck with him this time. He's not returning to Boro somehow to...
0: Did he have to pick out Boro? No, for me...
1: And this time it's not Ferdinand making the recommendation.
0: Yeah, it's not Ferdinand. And the last time Ferdinand made a recommendation and Ole didn't deliver the goods, everyone was back at Ferdinand saying, who next after Ole is out? I mean, what a run that he has had with Man United when he came in. I keep saying this, when Michael Carrick came in, the image and the picture that United had at the time was not in line with how well they finished and playing Champions League football. It's different. And he's won over the dressing room. If you hear people like Cooney and all, you know, rooting for him to actually stay, this was just the best timing, especially now, you know, when the season is done, you have
2: he worked for the job. Got in there. He beat some of the best managers in the league. It was always going to be very hard not to give him the job. If you gave the job to another person and the season began badly, they would say, why didn't you give the job to Carrick? So, yeah, he's earned it. Of course, next season will be a different ball game. We've talked about that. They will be in four competitions. They will not have the whole week to prepare for games. And so it just gets harder for him. Do I think Man United are going to win the league next year with Michael Carrick? I don't know. I feel like next year is going to be one of the most open leagues, especially if Arsenal don't defend it.
1: Oh, especially if he brings back Jadon Sancho.
2: Who has won something at Villa?
1: Serie A winner, Jadon Sancho.
2: He wins whenever he leaves. But for United, I've seen their player has been named Premier League Player of the Year, Bruno Fernandes. I still think it's a disgrace. I don't think he should have won it. I'm sure if Man City had won the league, it would have gone to a Man City player. If they had won the league with Haaland, maybe scoring a winning goal this weekend, he would have won it. I don't know why Arsenal win the league and the player of the year is not an Arsenal player. I think there are players that have stood out. Raya, Gabriel, Rice, I would have them. But anyway, so Man United, they are still trying to chase the Bruno thing of 21 assists. No one has ever done that. They sign off against Brighton. Of course, that game is in Premier League history, the only game where a goal has ever been scored after the final whistle.
1: And Brighton, of course, are chasing something. I told you the math earlier. Anyway, so goodbye is also happening. We told you about Raiola. Salah is goodbye on his way out. He's dragging slot through the mud. But Arsenal, though, do they get the last word, Phil?
2: Yeah, of course. I mean, fourth Premier League title 22 years after their third. And you look at this team, if you don't like Arsenal, you have to start getting worried. Their best players are now desperate to stay. This is a team that I think can be improved. And that is a worrying thing. I think Arsenal can get better. Defensively, they have the best defense in the world, but I think their attacking unit is not the best in England. It's even not... So, nowhere close to Bayern, PSG and stuff like that going forward. So imagine if they improve their attacking unit. And defensively, what they've done this year is just crazy. They have so far played 61 games this season. That is 5,490 minutes of football. And they have been behind by more than one goal for less than 30 minutes. It's just at another level. And that is where I would love to start to give Arteta credit. I strongly believe, despite what we've seen, I believe Arteta is more of a Guardiola kind of manager as compared to a Jose Mourinho. I don't think Arteta is this defensive guy. But for 3 years in a row, he tried to play the other type of football. And he just kept on falling short. And I think he deliberately decided, let me play this ugly. It's not necessarily ugly, but let me play this handsbreak on football. I let us go 1-0. Let us try not to concede before we even try to score. This season, the Arsenal 1-0 is the second most frequent scoreline in the Premier League. Arsenal 1-0. The most frequent scoreline is Man City 3-0. It shows you the different approaches. But 3-0 goes wrong more often than 1-0. And kudos to Arsenal. You look at where Arsenal were when Arteta first walked in. Them and Liverpool, Man City, they were just in different worlds. Even the season Arteta took over, they lost 6-0 at Chelsea, lost 5-1 at Liverpool, conceded 6 against Man City. And you look at then and now, he's just done a tremendous job. They're champions of England. Better for them, their local rivals, Spurs, could even go down on the day they lift the trophy. And for Arsenal, well done. Of course, they still have another game. They could be champions of Europe as well. But like I said, it doesn't even matter if they lose that game, in my opinion.
1: And I suggest they should lose that game without scoring a goal, because the champions finishing the season with 69 goals scored was just a perfect number.
2: Yeah. And it says a lot about the league. Even the Man City's, who used to get 100 goals, that don't have many goals this year. But the focus, of course, tomorrow is going to be on that final relegation spot. Spurs will be okay as long as West Ham don't beat Leeds. If Spurs draw, West Ham will have to win 12-0, so it's in Spurs' hands. David Moyes' Everton is what is between Spurs and another Premier League season. David Moyes has a history at West Ham. He won the Declan Rice. Which trophy was that? Conference League? That was with David Moyes. So I'm sure I would love to do them a favor. I've had some people say maybe Everton don't have anything to play for. Leeds don't have anything to play for. So the relegation could go. But the Premier League, there is 2.8 million, million pounds for every position. So if you finish below me, I get 2.8 million pounds more than you. For each place you finish higher, you get 2.8 million pounds extra. Now, Everton can climb up to three places, depending on how results go. That is about 8.4 million pounds. So Everton have everything to play for against Tottenham. And boy, oh boy, it would be something if Spurs get relegated.
1: All right. I've sat through 33 of your predictions this season.
2: Game predictions?
1: Yes.
2: Okay.
1: No, I think there are less than that. There were 30. There were 31, actually. There was a month. 30, actually. There was a month of your absence and an international break sandwiched in between there. It was a leave month. And I have not used them to try to make some money. Maybe this is the chance I get to...
0: Akasembayo.
2: The last one, I'm just going to, like, proper...
1: Or will you sleep
2: the
1: me?
2: Entire league... Yeah. All games over 1.5.
1: that's a cop out. Anyway, see you next weekend when we show up from our visit to Masabo as we prepare for Arsenal's
2: European
1: ascension to European dominance. Mwedaba.
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You know what time it is. We're ready way past the time that we're supposed to start. 10 whole minutes past 2 p.m. EAT. Welcome to the official Top 20 Countdown. My name is Jeanette, and I'll be the one taking you through all the way till 4 p.m. EAT. Now, thank you for tuning in. For you who was wondering how you can actually get in touch with us, if you want to tune in via anywhere else, it's www.radiocity.ug. Now, this happens every Saturday, 2 to 4 p.m., so I'm glad you're tuned in. Let's get this countdown started. We're going to go live on TikTok in a bit as well, so you can be able to catch me at Hype Queen on TikTok, and I'll be live in just a bit. But don't forget, man, keep loving life and loving music. If you're loving it, just go on to the hashtag TTC or 97FM Radio City and let me know how you're feeling, man. Let me know how the weather has you feeling. Let me know how the music has got you feeling. Now, let's get on to your number 20. Number 20 for the second time this month. Interesting, right? Let's go right into it. Bruno Mars, I Just Might.

0: head over to TikTok, type Hype Queen, and you'll be live seeing with us. Yeah, man, I see all of you, and I'm definitely going to say hi to you just a bit. But first, let's get into your number 19. We just got started. Yes, if you're just joining in, Katandi Kabutandi. Yeah, man, so let's go into it. Number 19 is a brand new entrant, and I'm sure most of you guys are like, when I play this song, you're going to wonder what took us so long to put it on the countdown. I know, but it's finally here. Number 19, Asake Worship featuring DJ Snake.
1: The official top 20.

probably doing nothing. But anyway, aside from that, the countdown does continue. We're going to go in for a little break. Just little like this. When we do get back, number 17. Somehow also maintaining their spot. But they've been number 17 for now like 3 weeks. Interesting. Let's go right into it.

0: other nice songs, man, you just hear it, it just blesses you. The song is called Miracles from Apus's album Miracles that he released just this year, and it featured Kabu. The entire album was done with him and Kabu, and that is an amazing, amazing piece of work, honestly. Go check out that project. Apus is one of those artists who will make a song and it will hit some people who get it, right? They'll get it first, and then later on, the rest of the world starts to catch on. I love it. Who caught on earlier, shout out to us, right? But for you who's catching on now, it's good, you're recognizing good music. Welcome to the club. Anyway, now in good time, let's go right into good music, right? Majid Jordan, he released a song I'd not heard from Majid Jordan in a minute, aside from, like, you know, collaborations, but it's nice to finally hear from him again. He released this song just yesterday, New Music Friday. That song is called Cold. I listened to it and I said, this one is going out specifically to people who are tired of looking for love. Because why? The world out here is cold. Let's go right into it. I hope you listen good. Enjoy the lyrics. It's a brand new one. If you like it, add it to your playlist. If you don't, I don't think you won't.
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0: to the next song coming through from Shannon featuring Tozo, Click for Maker, DJ Little, and Aaron X. This song is Baddie too. 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
1: Fourteen.

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And then when someone does it, like, when people do it in a group, it's just so fun to watch. You feel like you want to join in. Next thing you know, you've learned how to ching. 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Yeah. This is what I live for, this kind of stuff. I told myself for a long time I don't like I'm a piano, but look at me. Look at me. Hi, Cash. Shout out to you, Musa Ishmael. Shout out to you, Chris from Entebbe. 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

always get that one wrong. I don't know how or why. But honestly, I keep wondering what got so bad for this man to sing a whole six and a half minute song saying Mayday, Rachel. Like, I put my white flag up, Rachel. You have me. Anyway, it's about 4 minutes to the top of the hour, and I have two songs for you, so I will not waste any more time. Let's get right into it. Coming through from Fields, this man, if you know anything about Fields, literally he is what he sings, Fields. Like, he sings about the Fields. But his Fields is spelled different. P-H-E-E-L-Z. You might know him as a producer, but also he got into singing, I think, in the late 2010s. I think is when he got deep into actually singing and being out there with his vocals. But anyway, it's good to see him out here and doing it. He has a brand new song with Tiwa Savage and it features Ree. This song is called I'm Okay. Definitely one of those mental health checks for you, or one of those just to help you feel better, even if you've been having a bad day. Let's get into it. I love it. Street joint of the

dare tell myself that I'm okay. Coming through from Fields. The song is called I'm Okay, featuring Ree and Tiwa Savage. That's Ree, R-double-I. Let's get another one. I had a pleasure. I had

0: And it's quite beautiful, honestly, if you ask me. It's like, for me, when I was listening to it, and I actually told him this.
1: To be honest.
0: When I was listening to this EP, it felt like, put down your James Arthur, put down your Lewis Capaldi, put down your, I don't know, all those guys, and first soak in a little bit of African, you know, just... It's really good. So the song coming through is called My City. Yeah. Maybe I could be biased, but I'm not, man. Yeah. I just love good music. Yeah. For you who loves those chill tunes, relaxed, calm down, you know, that kind of vibe. This one is for you. Enjoy.
2: Are you okay?
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4: 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Street joint. Of the

The Jam. Someone so cool last week, if I'm not mistaken. So yeah, man. Things are out. Go check them out. Let's end a short break. We'll be back with the official top 10. But it's the official top 20 countdown. So the top 10 will be coming in after this break. Keep it locked on to 97 FM. Remember, we are live. Over to TikTok, type Hype Queen.

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97 FM Radio City, it's the official top 20 countdown. 7 minutes past 3 p.m. EAT means it's time for the other half of the countdown, and that means the top 10 songs. And of course, without further ado, where do we go from here? Number 10, where do we go? Iris Star.

0: tell you, this song is very nice, I think, for everyone. But everyone enjoys it so differently. You feel it so differently from how your neighbor feels it. I'm sure you might feel it the same as your girl, but not exactly the same. You get what I mean? Listen.
1: Let's get the party started. See you at the bar, you was hardly talking. That's when I knew that your heart was scarring. Friends to lovers need a part to star.
0: Like, wait, babe.
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0: The song's called Rain Dance, coming through from Dave, and it features Tems at number 9 on the official Top 20 countdown today, the 23rd of May, 2026. I thought this was the last one of May, but guess what? I love the month of May. Began on a weekend, is ending on a weekend. I love it. If you've not parted through the month of May, somehow, let me tell you, this month just grabs you and finds you somehow enjoying yourself.
1: Why?
0: It comes like a mid-December before that real December. You get what I mean? Anyway, shout out to you who's joining in.

0: honestly, guys,
1: when you sing,
0: I don't know what's wrong. Is it the music? Is it me? Is it both? Let's just get it, because me, I'm just having a good time. I hope you are as well. No. Shout out to you who's tuned in via www.radiocity.org, via our app as well.
1: Knows you are wild. 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

Sunny Countdown. We're destined for a short break right now, I know. But before I get into that short break, of course, I came to remind you that you listen to Where You Day, coming through from Todzo, CXJ Powell, and Yuko. And that song is definitely your number seven on the countdown today. And now we're going on to number six when I do get back. But Uncle Quicks, hi.

0: Miss, and we'll be back with your number six and also some special tracks as well, a bonus track, a future hit, something in there. Just make sure you keep it locked in. If you want to go to the TikTok live and join the TikTok live as well, see what's going on in studio, well, it's just head over to TikTok, type Hype Queen, and you'll be there. For now, let's get into that little break. We'll be right back.
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Move it, boy. She can't teach you. Yeah, man. Let's go right into the rest of the music. Coming through from Stormzy, we have a brand new song called 24 Hours. This one features Ordeal. And when I saw these two collaborating, I knew it was going to be something a bit lit, a little bit sinful. Just a little bit sinful, how good it is. Yeah. Yeah. You feel what I'm saying? Exactly. With that being said, you just enjoy the song. The song is called 24 Hours. Stormzy featuring Ordeal. Just released yesterday night.

0: Hey, did you hear that intro? One more time, please. One more time. Allow me.
1: If you're a 10 man, have your attention. All the bad girls there by the end.
0: Like he just jumped in right there.
1: For your left hand.
0: Like, wait. Move. Do.
1: Now I've got to build up 10. Babe, don't leave.
0: 25 minutes at the top of the hour. All that we need.

your future hits. So enjoy it, okay? If you like it, add it to your playlist. And in the meantime, let's get on with the countdown. Coming in at number 5. It's time for your top 5. Can you believe it? We have 5 songs to go. Only 5 songs to go, guys. Only 5 songs to go. That's crazy. Shout out to UK Josh listening in from

0: course, I'm going to say hi to more people. Don't worry. Let's go back to music at number 5. It's Joshua Baraka's This Time. The video, eh. The song, eh. Everything, eh. The album, eh.
1: Let me say one thing.
0: Joshua Baraka can stress out.
1: One finger dance. Hands up, give me the one finger dance.
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0: survived me the day I learned the lyrics to Summertime. You know, you'll just beg to chase me away. Anyway, it's 11 minutes to the top of the hour, 11 minutes to the end of the show, 11 minutes to the end of the official Top 20 Countdown, 97FM Radio City. My name is Jolette, and of course now I have a bonus track for you, brand new from the guys who are visiting us just here next week, but one. NSG Area Boys will be in Kampala, will be performing, so let's get a brand new one from them. This one features Toxic Lyrically. The song is Rapper.
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0: Yala.
1: And they'll be coming to Kampala sometime soon. I really, really hope I can be there for that. Because woohoo.
2: But done up lifestyle like a baddie.
1: Anyway.
2: To want me to myself.
1: Let's go into your top 2 tracks. It's the official top 20. Time for me to almost time for me to sign out. I'm still here with you for a bit. Coming in at number 2 has been number 2 for the last about 4 weeks. And I'm definitely excitedly proud for this guy. I love this jam and Ugandans love it too. The song is called Kunsi, as in on earth. Let's go. First baby, I got the bill. Just like Leo, you know I'm a stitch.

Kuta. The song is Kunsi at number 2. By Rota, baby. And anyway, listen, coming in at number 1 is a song that took over the literal world. Everywhere you turn, zep, zep, zep, zep, zep, zep. And if you haven't learned to zep by now, there are some trends that can pass you by, but at least learn one move out of the entire zep routine. You get, be with us in class, my guy. Anyway, let's get to your number 1. Thank you so much for being a part of the show. It's been the official Top 20 Countdown. My name is Jolette. Stay safe, be safe out there. Don't do anything I wouldn't do. Coming up is, of course, Black and Proud with Mr. Continental DJ Joe. After that, you'll be hanging out with Selector Jimo on Bassline. And I hear he has a

0: you don't want to miss that. And they have amazing guests tonight, so don't miss that. Tomorrow, Time Tunnel, all through Chikade. That's not DJ Rocky has got you sorted. 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

0: We call it the Marshall Plot. 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

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For ripping this, let's fucking a bit there. Party continues. That's our top of the hour. Waiting for the fun. I'm the lady with the broom, sweeping the halls of B97 FM Radio City.

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0: Chechiro, man.
1: Kwetuli inga womanyi.
0: Eh, wabali tuko vandogo.
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0: Onzikude golo talo.

0: Eh, oja, ojirida.
1: Yaman, yaman, yaman.
0: The one behind Mr. Caribs Nation, DJ Smokey on that one.
1: Yeah, yeah, we are.
0: Dancehall assault, hey, man, you're all about dancehall.
1: Yeah, man, dancehall and reggae, man. Like, but my life for dancehall really surpasses reggae. Yeah, I'm not so good at reggae, but I love reggae as well, you know.
0: So I shouldn't ask reggae and dance or teach a singer. Take it, the choice singer.
1: Dancehall and soccer, man. that is where my love is most.
0: Yeah, man. What inspired the name Slide Through?
1: Slide Through, I've answered this question like over a zillion times, but anyway, it's nothing serious, really. I got this name off Twitter, actually, a few years ago, like in 2013, 14. Mm. On Twitter, it was a hashtag. You know, someone has told my name, actually. The name I used to use was a very fake name.
0: Hey.
1: When I think of it now, it was it's not a catchy name, but I got this name off a hashtag on Twitter. Back then, in 2013, 14.
0: Some boys were attaching it to some babe.
1: There's that story in school, but the real story is it's nothing serious. I got it off Twitter.
0: Okay. When did you kick off this game, and what really inspired you?
1: That's a hard question, But professionally, I started DJing when I was done with campus. But I really kicked off the career officially in 2019. But I can say I started by the end of 2018, because in Chambogo, we graduate in December. Back then, we used to graduate in December. So I graduated in December. Shout out to DJ Ino, Oyoga Yampangaman Eviuma.
0: Yeah, man. Ino, which level?
1: Yeah, man. That's one of the DJs that really inspired and embraced my career.
0: Yeah, man.
1: Yampangakupiuma, Nenkwatam, Nenkubasarata, was a virtual DJ guy. Yeah, Nenkwatangamu, But I kicked off the career in 2019 officially. You know, the hustle goes on, but officially, everyone has those years, but officially I can say that, because that is when I started making serious money in 2019 at a bar called Terichali now.
0: So professionally 2019
1: that's
0: it's been some time now. How is the journey so far?
1: The journey is a tough journey, because back then, before lockdown, before COVID, you know, back then it was about the skill, but the skill only isn't enough, bro. You have to do quite a lot to stand out as a DJ. You see a lot of DJs on Twitter, on X, saying all sorts of things, but man, skill and technique, only craft is not enough anymore. You have to do more.
0: I think that answers my next question, which was one thing about your job that people don't know.
1: One thing about my job that people don't know.
0: Yeah.
1: People don't know that we... Oh, I'm going to be controversial. We suffer with a lot of stereotyping.
0: Mm.
1: The current girl I'm dating now asked me a question.
0: Why?
1: And she's like, man...
0: Kalika and Kajoka single searching.
1: So single. I can say that boldly. I'm not single.
0: Yeah, man. Yeah, man.
1: But so I've been single for a while, though.
0: Mm. Yeah, but it was a good demo. Yeah, man.
1: She asked me a question. Mm. I hear DJs a womanizer. Is that true? Bro, I've been getting that question from the time I started being a DJ up to now. I'm still getting that.
0: But all that, man.
1: Yeah, man. So, stereotype. She must be so proud right now.
0: So, if you could change one thing about the industry, what would it be?
1: I think it would be stereotype still. If I could change one thing about the industry is, man, listen, amidst everything we do as DJs, as entertainers, yes, we have the social capital, we know, we have all these kinds of connections, man. Go up.

0: like DJing.
1: Yeah, man.
0: If I could change the industry, Nekabera onga man, you don't just come from. You get like, you decide to some of this.
1: DJing has been a free world.
0: It is still a free world. We don't have. Apart from gatekeeping, there's nothing else. Man, we need to like learn the craft. You see, all these things are important.
1: Yeah.
0: But what keeps you afloat is the craft, bro.
1: Okay.
0: But yeah.
1: Why? It will be in your loose.
0: Yeah, binge in your man. But like, yeah, the craft keeps you afloat, bro.
1: True. Keeps you relevant.
0: There are stages you won't get to and be respected as you should be respected because you don't know the craft. We've seen this. Me and you have seen this. I'm not going to mention names.
1: We've
0: seen this here and there. That West was a man, you know.
1: Names are copyrighted. So, okay, how can people connect with you? Your socials?
0: I've always been a Twitter guy. So if you want to reach the very easiest way of reaching out to me is Instagram and Twitter. I'm very active on Instagram and Twitter. Yeah.
1: What's the handle?

0: Yellen. Yeah, last one, a message to your fans and everyone who looks up to you.
1: Ah, man, keep looking out for me, man. Look out for me. Look out for more that is coming. We have things that are loading. Recently, we tried to get a workshop.
0: Yeah, but I attended that one. Yeah, thanks for that one.
1: I thank

0: an event in December. I hinted on it on Twitter, and people were receptive. So we're organizing and seeing a way of organizing something in December. So yeah, they should look out for that.
1: Yeah, man, thank you for honoring the event.
0: Ah, man.
1: Yeah, I enjoyed myself, man.
0: Make a stop for your cows.
1: Yeah. I'm going to go to the show.

0: Blessings, bro.
1: Yeah, thank you for listening to 97 FM Radio City. Party continues on SNMS, DJ Slaughter 3, Slaughter Eddie coming in, DJ Marco. Yeah, keep it 97 FM Radio City.
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4: Some of them pastors need to quit it for real. Like them niggas will be on TV 4:30 in the morning. Be like, nigga, what the hell? You got to understand, you see the law. Turn the page, 33, Corinthians 33, 45. You need to tell you see the law. Like, nigga, it is a reason why you on the TV at 4 in the morning. You ain't shit.

0: 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It's the time, and guess what? It's coming as early as it should have.
1: Yes.
0: We're in a building with Afrikane, and man, we've been going through a bunch of the jams coming off from the new EP. We're going to tell you the title is Sincerely Afrikane, the EP. What a good way to introduce or reintroduce yourself to the public. Afrikane, how are you doing?
2: I'm doing good, bro.
0: Welcome
2: doing,
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2: Thank you so much. It's a pleasure to be here.
0: Man, happy to have you as well. Man, we've been grooving. We've been singing along. I think it's been a while since I saw Slaughter Ellie try to break his vocal cords.
2: Yeah.
0: But man, it's amazing having you. First things first, who's Afrikane for the public who'd love to know who he
2: just
0: is?
2: Just before we go into that, just want to say one thing.
0: Yeah.
2: Shout out to you, Mako. Shout out to Slaughter Ellie in the building.
0: Thank you.
3: Yeah, man.
2: He's a previous Makosian.
0: Yeah.
3: A lot of Makosians in the building.
0: Yeah,
3: it feels really,
0: man.
3: Really good.
2: Makoye College School is the best school in the world, 100%. That's where we went as well.
3: It's been known by only good works.
0: I'm
3: actually just realized that today. So, yeah, the good works are showing.
0: If it counts, my father was there.
3: DJ Rocky is also Makosian. Yeah.
2: Okay, also, and the second thing is, man, Man United fans, I'm really sorry. You'll be fine. Thank you so much.
0: Thank you for apologizing to them.
3: Why would you bring football when we are listening to some good stuff?
2: I'm sorry, I had to.
3: Why would you bring football? I mean, keep your Arsenal jazz those ends. Are you an Arsenal fan?
2: Yeah, of course.
3: Everyone is flaunting it in our faces.
2: The bed sheets, I sleep on an Arsenal.
0: That's not a good sign.
3: But yes, here we go. Arsenal fan doing some good music. African in the building, ladies and gentlemen.
2: Thank you.
3: Mako had shot something at you.
2: Yeah. Afrikane is just a normal guy just trying to make sure that he can get his message out there. He asked me who's Afrikane.
3: Yeah.
2: Who is he? And that's the easiest answer for me.
3: Yeah.
2: I just want people to hear what I have to say and to get moved by it.
3: When did you start this thing called music? When do you see Afrikane jumping into music?
2: Coming out as a studio artist, a recording artist, was this year.
3: This year?
2: Yes. March.
3: Incredible,
2: Freeze Out came out March.
3: Yeah.
2: It was the first song we put out on the EP just to kind of test the grounds.
3: Yep.
2: And then the EP came out yesterday.
3: Yes.
2: Yeah. Yes.
3: So fully yesterday, every song is out for enjoyment.
0: And put it on air. What else? You're telling us some good news about the EP just a few seconds ago.
2: Yes. One of the guys on my team, the guy I work with, Nash and Matt, was just showing me now that we are officially on the Apple Music album playlist of Uganda. So thank you guys. Ugandans have really streamed the music. Thank you for pushing us and getting us there. Please keep streaming the music.
3: Yeah.
2: We have a lot in store coming as well.
3: And we are definitely continuing to stream because it's just a start, man. Mm-hmm. We're just kicking off. You are telling us when you jumped into music this year. How come as a person, as Ellie, I've known you in the music scene for a bit? Because I'm trying to remember the exact year, I can't recall. But the late DJ Caesar was one of my good friends. And, you know, he used to do music at some point and he did music with a gentleman called Mugaba.
2: Yes, yes.
3: And you don't even know. We didn't even meet at that point. But at some point, I knew you were behind the dealings with Mugaba and DJ Caesar. Tell us about that kind of life and then how you transitioned into music itself.
2: Thank you for that question, bro. I have been in music for the longest time. Just to give context, I've not really been wanting to come out as a musician or as a singer.
3: Yeah.
2: But I have been writing music for people for a long time.
3: Mm.
2: And then I decided to get into the managing side, or we created a label with a group of people, friends of mine.
3: Yeah.
2: And so we had artists on the label. He was one of them as well.
3: Mugaba.
2: Yes, yes. So we're pushing the brand. That was around 2018, 17, 18.
3: Yeah, yeah, yes, that's true.
2: Yeah, yeah. So we pushed the music and of course, usually when I was living abroad by the time, it wasn't easy to kind of be in between.
3: Yeah, connect
2: so
3: properly.
2: So we went our separate ways, but respectfully, we are still like, we're okay. We had no bad blood or anything.
3: I was going to say, you chased him. You're like, you're not good enough anymore.
2: No.
3: I'm looking for new artists. Oh, I can sing myself.
0: Man, tell me, that's easy.
3: Yeah, definitely. Jumping into the music, played a bunch of tracks, played a lot of interesting tracks that I really want to talk about. We played My City as a first track on this project today. Tell us about this project, Sincerely Afrikane. Why Sincerely Afrikane, and then jump into this My City project?
2: When we came up with these songs, we sat with my team and we were looking for the perfect name.
3: Yep.
0: Mm.
2: And we said, it's an honest EP. It's coming from a deep place. So we said, it's a letter. it's really a letter. When you send the EP, I want people to listen from track 1 to 6 because you can tell the journey that we were going through. So that's why it's sincerely. Like you write a letter and say sincerely, it's sincerely from me to all the people that just want to listen to this music.
3: Yep.
2: And for them to feel it as well. My city is basically a cry for my love for Uganda.
3: Yep. Yeah.
2: I had to understand the meaning, the true meaning of being a Ugandan when I went and lived abroad for 10 years.
3: Yeah, I was going to just say that, but
2: and now I'm married, I have 2 kids, and sometimes I can just wake up at 2 a.m. and I just want to go. I can call Nash or Matt, I'd be like, hey, let's go and just get a Rolex.
3: Yeah, yeah.
2: Go get some chicken, you know what I'm trying to say?
3: Yeah.
2: It wasn't the same thing when I lived abroad. It's like you wake up and it's frozen food, you have to get a frozen pizza, put it in the oven. It's like, you know, you get depressed because you miss the little things. So any Ugandan out there, man, like, love this place. You never know what you have until it's gone out of your hand.
3: Yeah.
2: Yeah.
3: So many of you people that have lived abroad.
0: I don't know what you're talking
3: love,
0: about.
3: Love Uganda more than us.
2: Marco looks like a plant kid.
3: You know, you're
0: more than a plant kid.
3: You're the second person
0: to tell me
3: that.
0: Today.
3: Whenever he wants to. But people that, for me, so many of the people I know from outside and stuff, put Uganda and Kampala and Masaka, you know, Mbarara, their cities on the forefront when they go and come back or something. But for us that, you know, are staying in Mbale, guys are not uplifting Mbale at all. Guys don't even want to say they're from Mbale. Nash can tell you he's from, you know, deep down in Buikwe. You know, I'm from Machindye, you know. I'm from around.
0: Yeah. Man, one thing we want to also talk about, because we can hear a lot of influence in this EP from, let's say, pop, let's say, rock as well, soft rock. Tell us about that. What's your music taste? Yeah.
2: Man, first of all, I love all kinds of music.
0: Yeah.
2: I listen to every artist that we have. I'm being honest with you. If you put me on, Nash put me on to something recently. I don't remember the song, but it was a trending song on TikTok. What's it called again? Akabadazo.
0: Okay.
2: I know it might sound weird.
3: Yeah.
2: But like there's inspiration in everything.
3: Yeah.
2: So like I listen to all kinds of music and that's my experience. But if we delve deep into what I really love, I'm so much into jazz style music. I'm so much into like strings, orchestra type music.
3: Yeah.
2: I'm popish kind of music. Yeah.
3: Is that why we are seeing this influence all over this project? Because I'm hearing a lot of instrumentals as well. You being nice and easy and soft, you know.
2: Yes.
3: Tracks like I'm Yours, you know, one of my favorites on there, you know.
2: Thank you.
3: Can easily send it to your person and stuff.
0: Yeah, I was telling him, man, my wedding playlist is sick.
3: Yeah. it's growing, man.
0: It has grown, man. And I love it that it has a bunch of Ugandan songs that people won't even tell, oh, this is actually, you know, home ground, home crowd. Which one it, I think Ellie was also heading there, but production-wise, is it live instrumentation? What's the process like for you?
2: Shout out to my producer St. Andrew, first of all. Very talented guy.
3: Yeah.
2: Extremely talented. And we work together with my team as well. For me, what we do is we get both. It's live instrumentation, but also some is just played.
0: Yeah.
2: It's like so he does a mix of both.
0: Okay.
2: Yeah. To kind of come up with that sound.
3: All right. Man, nice and good. Is he the only one that mixed and mastered the whole project? Is it just one person?
2: No, that's a good question. Andrew is the producer of the whole project. Yeah. But we do what we call a rough mix here. Together, we sit down, we kind of just rough mix it.
3: Yeah, yeah.
2: And then we send the music to people that I used to live with in Norway and Sweden.
3: Yeah.
2: So we have engineers. There's a shout out to Haldor and Jelgesen. They live in Norway and Sweden, respectively.
3: Yeah.
2: And those are the guys who mix and master the music.
3: Yeah.
2: The sound.
3: Yeah. Talk to us about this track called Breathe.
2: Yeah.
3: Talk to us about this track called Breathe. What was the thought process behind it? What are you saying in Breathe?
2: Breathe, I'm just telling everyone to breathe.
3: Yeah.
2: No, but basically, it's a song that I wrote from a place, one of the darkest points in my life.
3: Yeah.
2: Before I left Uganda, I never got depressed. Oh, we don't really know depression as much. We don't talk about it as much as well.
3: Yeah.
2: But it's a topic we have to really have.
3: Mm-hmm.
2: Because we often get depressed and we don't even know we're depressed down here in Uganda. So when I lived abroad for a long time, I found myself like, you know, lashing out in different ways. I had to realize that I'm actually depressed. And that's the point that I come from to write that song. However, also two of my best friends lost some of their closest people.
3: Yeah.
2: And they really went through a dark place as well. I wrote that song for anyone that's really going through a hard time.
3: Yeah.
2: You don't have to go through it alone. You can get help. You can talk to people about it.
3: True.
2: You can call me as well. Yeah, I keep telling people, call me. My number is 078. No, I won't say my number.
3: But call you, you know, reach out, like, reach out to anyone and stuff.
2: Exactly.
3: You know, from a track like Breathe, and then you have another track called My Pleasure. You know, on Breathe, you're talking about different sentiments. What are you talking about on My Pleasure?
2: Pleasure is a happy song. Pleasure is a song that I want everyone to play for someone they're getting married to, someone they're sending a song out to, yeah. someone they're trying to love, you know?
3: Marco's getting married soon, so yeah, pleasure.
1: He's exaggerating. I don't even know what marriage means.
3: But we also have another track we're meant to play for you. It's called Freeze. Introduce the track and let's play it for the people right now on Radio City.
2: Yes, this is Freeze Out by Africane. It's a song for you who wants to just show your triumph. Enjoy it.
3: Thank yes. you. Man Like African is in the building. Brand new music on your ears, in your ears, on your airwaves right now. We are debuting another tune. This one dropped a little earlier, but it's called Freeze Out. Have a listen.

0: track right there. It's called Freeze Out. What were your thoughts behind Freeze Out? Yes, go ahead.
1: My thoughts behind Freeze Out are just like, I think it was just the vibe that was in and the space I was in that moment when I picked the pen up to write. It was just I found myself writing about triumph, about like, I don't really mind if you're going to go your way, if you're not going to love me, depending on what mood you're in.
0: Yeah.
1: It doesn't matter. It's how people take it is how they take it. If it's about love, if it's about pain, if it's about just your job.
0: Yeah.
1: You know? Yeah.
0: Interesting right there. Also, we didn't play the intro to the project, but you know, on the intro, we were talking about it earlier. You know, you were telling me involving kids, your own kids and stuff. Mm-hmm. And for me, that's quite interesting when you bring in family into the music as well. You know, you

0: embracing them, you're letting the world embrace your family as well. Mm-hmm. Talk to us about that.
1: The song is called Legacy.
0: Okay.
1: Yeah, it's because I'm a big fan of what that word means. It means like leaving a mark.
0: Yeah.
1: But it depends on what you look at it for. Because for me, it's about leaving a mark so my children know daddy was here and he did good and he left good for us. So it's so like I say on the track, it's not just about leaving you money and property.
0: Yes.
1: It's really about leaving with you the music, because the music never dies. Look at Michael Jackson, for instance.
0: Yes.
1: His
0: the streams have just gone up again, you know, after that movie.
1: Yeah. So for me, that's something I want to. And I've also realized something. I think why I got the courage, the team really helped me to get the courage to get to like become a recording artist was a mix of two things.
0: Okay.
1: My very amazing team, but also my family, you know, my wife and kids supporting me, and my kids getting a piece of me. My kids are very musical.
0: Yeah.
1: Like my boy can create a melody just being there. So for me, that's important. I said, you know what? I should nurture this.
0: Yeah.
1: He's going to learn to play piano.
0: As going there, like, do you want to be those kinds of parents that, you know, want to teach the kid, you know, co-curricular piano, some guitar, some...
1: Definitely.
0: You know, I don't want this and that.
1: I don't want to push him to do it, but I want him to kind of... Wherever he takes him is his...
0: Own direction.
1: Yeah. But I want to give him that. Because I never got it. I'm not throwing shade to my parents.
0: Yeah.
1: They did a very good job with me.
0: Yeah.
1: But it was not a big thing back then to take a kid to learn piano or guitar. Yeah.
0: Man, one of the biggest producers that is in the country, I've known him since his childhood.
1: Yeah.
0: It's called Banga Boy.
1: So Banga Boy.
0: Banga Boy's father, and we all laughed at him. He failed at music. Things he used to sing very terribly, you know, when he was still young. I think he failed because it was very terrible. Sometimes the producer even chased him out. But Banga Boy's father used to teach him the piano almost every time since they were kids, even in church, you know. He's like, I know my boy can try. He did not stop, but for me it was interesting. I think 2 years ago to now see Banga Boy now doing what he's doing, and it's so easy because he's been doing this for a long time.
1: I don't
0: time.
1: Even know him, but most of the big songs you hear, Banga Boy.
0: Exactly. You know? So quite interesting when really family cool. is involved. What else is African up to, you know? What else is happening in your life? Also divulge us into the big party that was on Thursday. Very interesting party. I saw a lot of industry people besides DJ Marco. I think he was busy working somewhere because he's usually working on Thursday.
2: I gave my late RSVP.
0: Yeah. But I also saw our very own Jolette, you know, on there, you know, Disease, DJ Boogie. Lots of good people, Cohen and everything. Tell us about that. That was
1: first
0: very
1: of all, shout out Jolette.
0: Yeah.
1: She didn't like saying Jolette. She's Jolet.
0: Please, if
1: you're listening, don't say Jolette. Yeah. I get into trouble. No, Jolet did a very good job, you know. If you're looking for a female DJ, she recently had a party and we also went and supported her.
0: Yeah.
1: And she's doing really well. Please, just book Jolet anytime. So she came through, all the people that came through, we had The Myth coming through, we had Cohen JC performing, we had a bunch of people. Yeah. We had Uncle Runo coming through as well, the whole of Pyong, Villaggio.
0: Big up to Pyong, Villaggio, and Bantu Vibes. Bantu Vibes,
1: Rhea Entertainment, all those guys came through and we really had a blast. But big up to my team, man.
0: Yeah.
1: I was overwhelmed. They did tooth and nail. They pushed this event maximum in 1 week. You can imagine this.
0: They were like, that's a lot of work, man.
1: Yeah, and they did. They were not sleeping, but it was an amazing event. The sound was amazing. Everything was amazing.
0: Yeah.
1: Thank you guys for turning up.
0: Kudos to everyone that turned up, man. Missed because of work, but that was very interesting.
1: Yeah, thank you.
0: Yes, go ahead.
1: And the other question was...
0: No, like what else is happening with your life? You know, the music is now out for the people to listen to and divulge in. But you know, what else is African up to?
1: We are now on a media tour in Uganda here.
0: Yep.
1: I live here. I moved back.
0: Yeah.
1: We're going to
0: Bulaya was so tough. You're like, let me jump back to Kampala.
1: Mwana, we take it.
0: Yeah.
1: We have the whole next week. We're just going around Uganda, just basically putting the music around.
0: Yep.
1: We've been trying to make connections. I know you've been talking to the team as well.
0: Yeah.
1: Throughout the time before the EP came out, and now we're kind of just cementing those connections we've made.
0: Yeah.
1: And then in June we're going for a European tour. We sent out the EP and they loved it and gave us a couple of festivals. We're going to Norway and Sweden so far.
0: Nice.
1: Maybe we'll add. So we're away for the whole June and then July we come back and we push.
0: Yeah.
1: We have some collabs coming. We won't talk about them now, but we will.
0: They'll definitely be coming out. It's nice that you're going back to Norway and all these places as an artist now, not as a worker like you used to be. Yes, Marco.
2: Oh man, what are some of the things like shout outs and what you want to give to the team, the public. Yeah, let us know anything that's going on.
1: Perfect, brother. I want to shout out to the core team. Core team, Matt, my manager, A&R Nash is in the building as well here. Then we have St. Andrew, who is a producer, songwriter, brilliant, amazing artist all around, who is with the team as well. And then shout out to Dennis here, of course, Bantu Vibes. Shout out to Ria Entertainment as well. Man. Just shout out to everyone that's pushing the brand.
2: Yeah.
1: Shout out to 97.0 FM Radio City.
0: Yeah. Man, thank you so much. Always good to have you, African, and I hope this is not, the last time. You know, I feel like this is just a start to whatever is in the chamber. And guess what? Just bring it for us, man. You have a good team around you. You know, I was already talking to Nash in your team, but, you know, I think on Wednesday or Tuesday, Big Dynasty hit me up. He's like, hey, you need to check out this and this, you know, if you're free on Thursday. I'm like, I already know, you know, there's people I've talked to, but for me, it's nice that, you know, people are getting hit in all corners. That means you're doing a lot of groundwork. Thank you, man, keep pushing, promoting and marketing, because the hard work is done, but then hard work is also kicking off, you know, of marketing and all these places, interview. Definitely. I love that, you know, you had an interview earlier. Somewhere I saw, you know, a post of an interview of you earlier. It's good that you're also getting into this media run. So yes, let's do it, man. Push, promote, network, and do everything you wanna do. Any last words you wanna send out to the peoples?
1: Yeah, man. Thank you for supporting the music. Please keep streaming Sincerely African.
0: Yes.
1: And support the brand. We appreciate you. Shout out DJ Slaughter Ellie.
0: Yes, please, and DJ Marco in the building. What are your handles? How can they reach out?
1: Yes, thank you very much. African Official everywhere, apart from X, which is formerly Twitter. X, which is African _UG.
0: Yes.
1: Everywhere else is African Official.
0: There we go, man. Big up to African, and thank you so much for joining us this evening. Where are you headed out after this? Any bash, any party that me and Marco can collide into later?
1: No, man. We're going to just sit somewhere with the team and kind of get back to groundwork before I have to go home and tuck in my children.
0: There we go, man. Yes, family man. And he definitely gave us a lot of good music right here. A lot of tracks on this project, and we played you all of them. We played you Breathe. We played you I'm Yours. We played you My Pleasure. My City, and then Freeze Out in the background. As you head out, what is your favorite on this project?
1: It's hard to pick a favorite, but if I was to pick a favorite, I would say three songs.
0: Mm-hmm.
1: That's Breathe, Freeze Out, Pleasure, My City. I'm sorry, the whole
0: project. There we go, the whole project. But for me, I think I'm Yours is speaking to me. I'm getting into my good element right now.
1: Are you in love right now?

0: All you waiting, man? Hey, all you waiting, man? Thunder one.
1: Are you waiting, man? Are you waiting, man?
0: Are you waiting, man? Are you waiting, man? Thunder one.
1: Am I lighting? I got a patchy scene. Party, you valley, valley. Need to turn the money.

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